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0: 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Katie Jane will be playing Cork's hit music from midday, and the Red Patrollers will bring the prizes too. 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
1: I want that for a fight and the disco broke out. 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

0: 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And it'll be the Cork versus Limerick Munster final debrief. Cork's Breakfast Show. 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
0: 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DJ,

0: Sunday, catch us from Boots Half Moon Street for the launch of their latest beauty brand, P. Louise. P. Louise launches into the high street for the very first time. Katie Jane will be playing Cork's hit music from midday, and the Red Patrollers will bring the prizes too. 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
9: It's 7 o'clock. Good morning. I'm Jane McNamara. The US president insists the situation with Iran is going well despite strikes from both sides during the ceasefire. America's Central Command says it's shot down a number of Iranian drones heading towards the Strait of Hormuz. Iran's Revolutionary Guard says it's retaliated by firing missiles at US bases in Kuwait and Bahrain. It comes just hours after Donald Trump's told NBC's Meet the Press he's totally destroyed the Iranian military.
10: Most of the drone factories have been knocked out. Most of the launching pads have been knocked out. And most of the missile manufacturing areas have been knocked out, but they still have capacity. Maybe 21-22% of their missiles. It's a lot of missiles, but it's not what it was when we first attacked.
9: A fresh arrest and a court appearance have marked the latest stage of an investigation into a fatal stabbing in Dublin city centre. Cian Balogun died after the attack on Clarendon Street on Monday morning. Daniel Pitcher reports.
11: A teenage boy remains in Garda custody this morning after being arrested in connection with the fatal stabbing of 21-year-old Cian Balogun in Dublin city centre earlier this week. The juvenile, who's aged in his mid-teens, was arrested yesterday as part of the investigation into the fatal assault on Clarendon Street in the early hours of Monday morning. The arrest came on the same day a 25-year-old Galway man was granted bail after appearing before the courts on charges arising from events surrounding the incident. Joshua Brodericks of Glen Dara in Rahoon in Galway is accused of assaulting a man and a woman and engaging in violent disorder. Gardaí alleged that he led a group that chased Mr. Balogun and his friends through the city centre before the fatal attack took place. Mr. Brodericks is not accused of any offence directly relating to Mr. Balogun's death, and investigations are continuing.
9: The Irish Nurses and Midwives Organisation has served industrial action on the HSC in the southwest. It says their members are not happy with proposed staffing levels at the newly built Killarney Community Nursing Unit. INMO Industrial Relations Executive Catherine Courtney explains their concerns.
12: The new unit in Killarney Community Nursing Unit has been a number of years in the making, really. It has been completed since autumn of last year with the lights on fully for the last number of months. We've only recently begun engagement with the HSC in relation to the move to the new unit, and our INMO members, who are professional registered nurses, believe that the staffing levels proposed by the HSC are not at the safe level.
9: 4 in 10 parents with children in religious-run primary schools say they would prefer a multi-denominational school. That's according to a government national survey on school patronage. Educate Together says that level of demand could support more than 1,200 multi-denominational primary schools nationwide, yet there are just 155 currently. The organisation has welcomed the release of school-specific survey results to primary schools this week. Educate Together is calling for government support to help expand school choice across the country. Vladimir Putin says there's no point meeting with Ukraine's leader for face-to-face peace talks. At an economic summit yesterday, the Russian president said Moscow was calmly and resolutely working towards its goals in the conflict. Vladimir Zelensky says Russia is once again choosing war. The countdown begins to the end of an era for one of Ireland's greatest ever athletes. The official announcement of a Croke Park fight for Katie Taylor was announced yesterday. Going head-to-head with Flori Pilly of France on the 5th of September, it will be the Bray boxer's final bout and a chance to become a three-time undisputed champion. For years, it looked like the event may never happen. Katie's mum Bridget says the Croke Park announcement was an emotional moment.
0: I think the journey has been absolutely phenomenal. It's been like a fairy tale, I think, in many ways. So I suppose when anything great like that comes to an end, there's always a bit of emotion in it. But I think for Katie, the boxing itself was never what defines her. So I think she will walk off into the sunset a very happy person. Particularly, I think she's given it her all.
9: And that's your news at 4 minutes.
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13: There will be a few light showers this morning that will clear off to have a nice day. There will be sunny spells and a bit of cloud with highest temperatures of 17 degrees.
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13: 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The cash machine will then randomly pick a number and it could be you we're calling on Red FM. 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Text RED to 57557 and the very best of luck. Good morning, happy Saturday. It is Emer and I've got music for you. I've got Teddy Swims on the way after Bruno Mars, I Just Might.
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That's Ed Sheeran with Galway Girl on Cork's Red FM. Good morning. It is Emer keeping you company until 9 o'clock this morning. And of course, I've got more fabulous music for you now. I've got Peggy Goo on the way straight after. I love this. It's the Sugar Babes, About You Now on Cork's Red FM.

like Na Na Na on Cork's Red FM. Hello, good morning. Happy Saturday. It is, of course, Eimear Halhan with you until 9 o'clock this morning. A very exciting weekend to breathe from Cork. Of course, it is Munster final weekend. I'm feeling the nerves already. I'm honestly feeling the nerves already. Of course, tomorrow, Páirc Uí Chaoimh rematch with Limerick for the Munster final. I have the fear. I'm not even

0: out there. It's a lucky feeling weekend. Dua Lipa is getting married in Italy. Cork are going to win the Munster final, and it is Monaco Grand Prix weekend as well. An exciting weekend of sport. And I'm just holding out hope and dying and waiting to see if Kim Kardashian is going to be at the Monaco Grand Prix. I know, very parasocial of me, but of course she has gone Instagram official this week with her new beau, Mr. Lewis Hamilton. So she put up a little bit of a photo dump and they were out for a little cycle and they have officially gone on Instagram. Two posts she had up, one little selfie and one little video of her nearly falling off her bike. So I'm dying to see, will she be in the F1 paddock for Monaco, and will Martin Brundle get one of his iconic grid walks with the one and only Kim Kardashian? I can see it coming now. At the last Grand Prix, he was trying to get Kylian Mbappe to do a bit of a chat with him. He was not having it. He was like, I'm from Sky, I run this paddock or something like that. And Kylian Mbappe was kind of like, yeah, diva, no, I'm not talking to you. I've got music on the way from Casey Musgraves and Olivia Rodrigo, but the fabulous Ariana Grande is up next with No Tears Left to Cry on Cork's Red FM.
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music from Olivia Rodrigo with the Drop Dead. And of course, please tell me you saw her covering CMAT on BBC One's Radio Live Lounge. It was just absolutely iconic. She covered When a Good Man Cries. If you have not listened, please, please, please look it up online. It is just outstanding. I've got more brand new music for you right now, though. It is Kacey Musgraves, A Dry Spell on Cork's Red FM.

0: That is Justin Bieber with Daisies on Cork's Red FM. Hello, it is Eimear Hallahan and I am with you until 9 o'clock to soundtrack your Saturday morning. The Bieber household is having a great week because Hailey actually just launched her new summer collection for her beauty brand Rode. I don't know if you've seen it, but it has literally blown up online. She is having the best year ever. Biebercella. She did a collaboration with Bieber and Rode, her skincare brand. And now she's brought out her new summer collection and it is literally going completely viral. Selling out everywhere. It was like little pocket bronzers, few lip tints and all this. I'm actually thinking I'm going to buy some. That's how heavily influenced I have been and just how much it has been all over the internet this week. Speaking of all over the internet, Molly Mae has had her baby. I'm so excited. I just love news like this. I love news like this. Not only has Molly Mae had her baby, they haven't announced the name. Their little daughter, Bambi, who is three, her name is always on Tommy's fight shorts. And he is actually fighting in the next couple of weeks. And Molly kind of hinted on YouTube that she is going to announce the name on his fight shorts, which is kind of adorable. Isn't it? Like, that's kind of adorable to me. I know some people now will be like, Eimear, that's kind of cringe. That's not so adorable. But to me, I live for it. I love it. I love it. And another new little baba to the world, Laura Whitmore, has had her second baby as well. So what a beautiful week. What a beautiful week of love and babies. Love and babies. And as I said earlier, Miss Dua Lipa getting married this weekend. There was a bit of discourse over her outfit. She wore a fabulous Schiaparelli suit. Real Bianca Jagger vibes now. Really, really fabulous. Absolutely loved it. And there was a little bit of nude kind of popping out at the end of the blazer. And everyone was saying, her hip pads, like, this is custom Schiaparelli. It cost thousands and thousands. It was actually her corset. Her custom corset from Schiaparelli. So I wanted to keep you up to date. What's been trending this week? What's keeping our finger on the pulse here on Cork's Red FM? But yeah, I love it. I love love. I love to see it all. And I love new music. And I've got more music coming your way right now. I've got Haven and Caitlin Aragon as well as Jennifer Lopez. Coming up next though, it is Joel Corey with Head and Heart on Cork's Red FM.
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That's Haven and Caitlin Aragon. I Run. And just before that, I had Jennifer Lopez. Ain't It Funny on Cork's Red FM. More music coming your way now before 8 o'clock. I've got Glass Animals on the way. After a brand new track from Sienna Spyro, she actually wrote this next track for The Devil Wears Prada 2. It is called Material Lover on Cork's Red FM.

0: Red FM. Good morning. It is Eimear Hallahan soundtracking your Saturday morning. Just after 8 o'clock, I've got more music coming your way. I've got Little Mix, Calvin Harris and Jazzy. They are both coming up after Miss Olivia Dean with Nice to Each Other. We also need to talk all things Monaco Grand Prix. I'm excited. Will Kim Kardashian make her first paddock walk? We're going to chat all things Monaco Grand Prix in just a sec. Coming up next, though, I've got your chance to win €307,000. That's after your latest news.
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16: It's 8 o'clock. Good morning. I'm Jane McNamara. The US president insists the situation with Iran is going well despite strikes from both sides during the ceasefire. America's Central Command says it's shot down a number of Iranian drones heading towards the Strait of Hormuz. Iran's Revolutionary Guard says it's retaliated by firing missiles at US bases in Kuwait and Bahrain. It comes just hours after Donald Trump told NBC's Meet the Press he's totally destroyed the Iranian military.
17: Most of the drone factories have been knocked out. Most of the launching pads have been knocked out. And most of the missile manufacturing areas have been knocked out, but they still have capacity. Maybe 21-22% of their missiles. It's a lot of missiles, but it's not what it was when we first attacked.
16: A fresh arrest and a court appearance have marked the latest stage of the investigation into a fatal stabbing in Dublin city centre. Cian Balogun died after the attack on Clarendon Street on Monday morning. Dalian Pitcher reports.
18: A teenage boy remains in Garda custody this morning after being arrested in connection with the fatal stabbing of 21-year-old Cian Balogun in Dublin city centre earlier this week. The juvenile, who's aged in his mid-teens, was arrested yesterday as part of the investigation into the fatal assault on Clarendon Street in the early hours of Monday morning. The arrest came on the same day. A 25-year-old Galway man was granted bail after appearing before the courts on charges arising from events surrounding the incident. Joshua Brodericks of Glendara in Rahoon in Galway is accused of assaulting a man and a woman and engaging in violent disorder. Gardaí alleged that he led a group that chased Mr. Balogun and his friends through the city centre before the fatal attack took place. Mr. Brodericks is not accused of any offence directly relating to Mr. Balogun's death, and investigations are continuing.
16: The Irish nurse Nurses and Midwives Organisation has served industrial action on the HSC in the southwest. It says their members are not happy with proposed staffing levels at the newly built Killarney Community Nursing Unit. INMO Industrial Relations Executive Catherine Courtney explains their concerns.
1: The new unit in Killarney Nursing Unit has been a number of years in the making, really. It has been completed since autumn of last year with the lights on fully for the last number of months. We've only recently begun engagement with the HSC in relation to the move to the new unit, and our INMO members, who are professional registered nurses, believe that the staffing levels proposed by the HSC are not at the safe level.
16: 4 in 10 parents with children in religious-run primary schools say they would prefer a multi-denominational school. That's according to a government national survey on school patronage. Educate Together says that level of demand could support more than 1,200 multi-denominational primary schools nationwide, yet there are currently just 155. The organisation has welcomed the release of school-specific survey results to primary schools this week. Educate Together is calling for government support to help expand school choice across the country. Its development officer, Edward Platt, believes the appetite is there for more of its schools.
9: While we do have an extensive network of schools around the country, we currently have 97 primary level schools. Those schools are not accessible to every family, unfortunately. And we're really interested to see how many school communities will come forward and express interest in finding out more about the possibility of transferring patronage to become Educate Together now in the coming months.
16: Vladimir Putin says he doesn't see the point in accepting Vladimir Zelensky's request for peace talks over ending the war. The Ukrainian leader sent an open letter on Thursday calling for direct negotiations and a ceasefire. The Russian president called it rude. It comes as local media reports Russian attacks have killed 5 people in 3 separate incidents in Ukraine's southern Kherson region. The Kremlin's foreign investment envoy, Kirill Dmitriev, denies claims that the conflict is causing economic problems for Russia.
19: Russian economy is doing well despite challenges, but it's really doing much better than what UK media shows.
16: And the iconic New Orleans fast food outlet Popeyes opens its doors in Blanchard.
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0: There will be a few light showers this morning that will clear off to have a nice day. There will be sunny spells and a bit of cloud with highest temperatures of 17 degrees.
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0: 307,000 euro could be yours on the 19th of June thanks to the Summer Cash Machine. 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The cash machine will then randomly pick a number, and it could be you we're calling on Red FM. 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Text red 257557, and the very best of luck. Good morning, it's Emer with you until 9. I've got music for you now from the fabulous Olivia Dean. It's Nice to Each Other.
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Little Mix breakup song on Cork's Red FM. Please tell me you have heard Perry's latest track, Passenger Princess. The first line of the song is, I don't want to take out the bins. And honestly, that's me. That is me. That is such a mood. Right now, I've got more music coming your way. I've got Lisa, Doja Cat and Ray coming up straight after Walk the Moon, Shut Up and Dance on Cork's Red FM. Good morning.

That is Lisa Doja Cat and Ray Born Again on Cork's Red FM. Hello, if you were just joining me, it is Emer with you and I'm keeping you company until 9 o'clock on this Saturday morning. And do you know what I've been loving at the moment? We're in the era of

0: Collaboration number two that is on the cards. There is a brand new Minions and Monsters movies hitting cinemas on July 1st. The whisperings are that Dua Lipa and Sabrina Carpenter are going to be soundtracking some bit of the movie, because in the trailer, the Minions repeatedly say Sabrina Carpenter and Dua Lipa, and the Minions even went a step further and congratulated Dua Lipa on her courthouse wedding to Callum Turner, writing, "Congratulations, Dua Lipa." So there's a bit of hype around there. And then thirdly, Paw Patrol, the Dino movie, coming August 7th. We've got brand new Backstreet Boys. There is a new anthem called Bottle Up coming out for the Paw Patrol movie. So is this the way artists are going now? They're targeting the kids' movies, getting their songs into them, possibly for the want of the Oscar nod for Best Original Song. We've seen it work. We've seen it work in the past. So imagine if we had Dua Lipa and Sabrina Carpenter, Taylor Swift and the Backstreet Boys all up against each other for the Best Original Song. Who are you putting your money on? Who are you putting out your money on? Paw Patrol, Toy Story, or the Minions? I'm going to go Paw Patrol because that's our household's favourite. Zuma is my favourite dog by a mile. If your kiddies are listening, who's your favourite Paw Patrol pup? Let me know over on WhatsApp, 0868104106. And of course, I've got more music coming your way to soundtrack your Saturday. Brand new music actually from Alex Warren. I've got another M54 Ultra. And sure, you'll never know who's up next. It's the one and only Dua Lipa with Physical on Cork's Red FM.
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0: of the summer. That's another and 54 Ultra Talk to You on Cork's Red FM. More music coming your way. I've got Kingfisher on the way, as well as B.O.B. and Hayley Williams. Right now, though, more brand new music. This is from Alex Warren. I really love this. It's Fine Place to Die on Cork's Red FM.
1: Turning on the TV, a man dressed in black says the tensions and waters are rising. Happiness is treason, fiction is fact, and the storm's always on the horizon.

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1: Irish music on Cork's Red FM. That is Kingfisher with The Blade. I absolutely love that. I actually love everything that Kingfisher bring out. I was about to say I love that song, but The Sun Will Never Settle, their latest track as well. Oh, obsessed. It's already number 2 in my on repeat playlist on Spotify. Hello, good morning. Of course, it is Emer Hallahan keeping you company on your Saturday morning. And I was asking the kids of Cork, who are your favourite Paw Patrollers? Who are your favourite? I said mine is Zuma. This is all, of course, because there's a brand new Paw Patrol movie coming in August. Who is your favourite Paw Patrol? I've got Robbie, who said Rubble because their names sound the same, which I absolutely love. Love, love, love. Jamie said Chase because he's always on the case. I get that. Do you know why Zuma's mine? I feel like Zuma is just a cheeky chappy. I do love Rocky as well, now that I say that out loud though. Sure, Rocky's always got something. It doesn't he? Rocky's Garage is also another great one. Love them. But actually, speaking of Paw Patrol, Miss Kim Kardashian did voice one of the dogs in the second Paw Patrol movie. And speaking of Kim Kardashian, Niall Horan told Cosmopolitan a very funny story of when he met the one and only Kim Kardashian and her daughter, Northwest.
2: I remember one time I was at an Ariana Grande concert and I was backstage in the, like, in the green room area. Kim Kardashian was there with her daughter, North. She introduced me to North as the guy from the toothbrush that sings to her before she goes to bed at night and wakes up in the morning. So I was like, thanks, Kim. I'm the guy from the toothbrush.
1: Ding. I'm obsessed with the fact that is how Kim, like, not, oh, hey, this is the one and only Niall Horan from One Direction, who North is obviously a fan of, if she's using the toothbrush in the first place. No, no, no, no, no, diva. Sorry, this is Niall Horan from your toothbrush. Like, nothing more than that. Now, of course, Niall is coming to the Three Arena with his new tour, Dinner Party Live. It's all very, very exciting. He's going to be playing 4 different dates on the tour in the Three Arena. They are all going to be happening in November. So we have got the 9th, the 10th, the 12th and the 13th. Very exciting. I would love to know if you're going. Let me know over on WhatsApp 0868104106. I've got music from Sabrina Carpenter on the way. She's up after Selena Gomez and Kygo. It Ain't Me next. Red
3: 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Now, you take a left and then you go past Murphy's house. 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Their young lad, Sean, I think he's over in London now. 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

was, of course, Sabrina Carpenter with Tears on Cork's Red FM. Sorry, have you seen everyone online comparing Yasmin from Love Island to Sabrina Carpenter? Maybe if she was blonder, I would see it more, but I personally don't see it. I personally don't see it. And I know I've stayed off Love Island talk, okay? I know I've stayed off it. I know it's a Marmite topic, so I won't talk about it every single Saturday, I pinky promise. Bebe Rexha and Faithless. This is New Religion on Cork's Red FM.

0: Along together on Cork's Red FM. That is it from me, Emer Hallahan. Thank you so much for spending your Saturday morning with me. Sure, I love spending it with you. The fabulous Stephanie Rainey is on the way next. She's got some great music on the way. She's got NSYNC and Nelly, Tame Impala and Jenny, and she's got one of my favourite songs from Somber coming up as well. She's going to be recapping the best of Red FM Breakfast with KC, of course. And come on, the Rebels. It's Munster final weekend. I'm excited. We'll be catching up next week and we will be Munster champions. I'm manifesting it for us
1: in
0: right now.
1: In this weekend's Irish Examiner, old rivals Cork and Limerick battle for Munster hurling glory. 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
3: Good morning, I'm Rory O'Hagan. Gaelic Games, a busy day for Cork sides today. In the Glendimplex Senior Camogie Championship, Cork go to Galway. That's in Kenny Park and Athenry from 2. In the TG Cahar All-Ireland Senior Ladies Football Championship, Cork face Armagh in Porky Rin. That's at 3.15. In the All-Ireland Minor Football Championship quarter-final, Cork take on Meath. That's in Semple Stadium. It starts at 2 o'clock. In the Leinster Senior Hurling Championship final, Dublin take on Galway in Croke Park from 6. While in the Joe McDonagh Cup final, Carlow face Leaks from 3.45. Locally, the McCarthy Insurance Group Football League Division 1, Knocknagree take on Kilnamartra at 6. And at 7, Clonakilty face Nemo Rangers. Rugby and the URC semi-finals take place today. First up at 2.30, Glasgow Warriors take on Munster's Conquerors, the Bulls. That's at 2:30. That's followed by the clash of Leinster and the Stormers from 5.30. And in tennis, the French Open women's final takes place today at Roland Garros. Maya Walenska, the first qualifier to reach the final, takes on Mira Andreeva in Paris. And that's the sport with Simply Suits.
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4: Bit breezy out there this morning. The day is going to look like a complete and utter mixed bag. We got a little bit of sunshine, more chance of rain between now and kind of 1 o'clock. From 1 o'clock, it looks like it's clearing up to where it's just going to be cloudy, maybe the odd sunny spell in there as well, all the way through to the evening. So between now and one, you can expect showers, and then from one, the showers should definitely become less frequent, and we'd have kind of a clear afternoon. Highest temperatures of your Saturday, for your Saturday even, of 15 degrees.
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4: Cash Machine. Okay, yesterday was a massive day for the Cash Machine. Jane was with her family. She became our biggest Cash Machine winner ever, and new house now on the top of her list. And it was such a gorgeous call, I have to say. But listen, it's Red FM's Summer Cash Machine, and we are only getting started. It's on a serious roll, and we're going to make another record-breaking winner. We've reloaded the Cash Machine with another absolutely jaw-dropping amount. 307,000 euro exactly. 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Got to get your entry in by 3pm on June 19th. So another little bit of time to get this in. June 19th is the date for this call. The Cash Machine will randomly pick an entry then and call it. If it's you, answer your phone straight away. You've 5 rings to get to it. Tell us the prize amount and the cash is yours, just like Jane yesterday. €307,000 is what you're playing for. Text red to 57557 and good luck. Good morning, it's Stephanie Rainey here for the Best of KC. I've got a great show coming your way, including some very exclusive tickets up for grabs. Let's crack on with Somber.
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Paula and Jenny, Dracula. It's the best of KC. It's myself, Stephanie Rainey, with you till 12 o'clock for your Saturday morning. Massive show coming your way today. The possibility that you could win your way to see Zach Bryan, one of the biggest gigs of the summer here in Cork. So stay listening for that and I'll give you all the details you need. MK and Cristal is on the way for you next. But first, here's an absolute classic from NSYNC and Nelly. It's Girlfriend on Red FM.

0: Cristal Dior. It's Cork's Red FM and you're listening to the best of KC. It's myself, Stephanie Rainey, with you until 12 o'clock today. I hope you are very, very well. Now, massive show coming your way, of course. We will be looking at all of the best bits from across the week on Breakfast, but I've also got a brilliant giveaway. Now, we are starting to give away some tickets to go see Zach Bryan. Yes, one of the biggest gigs of the summer. People are so excited. He's playing Porky Queeve. It is massive. And all this weekend on Red FM, your ticket to Cork's biggest summer gigs is happening. You are going to hear at some stage today, could be on my show, could be at any show across the day, a cue to send in your Get Me to the Gig, right? So basically, when you hear this...
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0: 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Could happen at any stage today, my show or any of the shows after. It is going to be a massive summer of music here in Cork, and he is just incredible. Now, let's get back to the business at hand. KC and the gang. This week, KC and Vic were talking about the things and trends you would like to be deleted. Check it out.
3: What are the things that you would like deleted from planet Earth?
4: Yeah.
3: Be it any, I'm opening this to everything and anything.
5: Yeah.
3: Now, you want to lean into the trends, Victoria Nichols.
4: Well, it could be anything. What do you want removed from planet Earth?
6: Morning. No, you're on holidays and the sun is shining and everyone's going in whatever nice t-shirts and shorts and yada yada. And then you look down at the men and they have those white, horrific socks with Jesus sandals. Mother of God.
3: Mother of God, I think he's actually the son of God, not the mother of God.
4: Who's that, Veronica?
3: Veronica, I see where you're going.
4: Yeah.
3: Yeah, Emma, what are you thinking?
7: I think straight hair mullets.
4: Yeah.
7: Okay, curly hair works lovely. Straight hair, you look like Billy Ray Cyrus, and it's not a look.
3: Okay.
7: Just saying.
4: She's right. You're right, Em.
7: It just

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14: 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Nah. Ask you once, ask you twice now. There's lipstick on your collar. You say she's just a friend now.

0: Florence Road, hanging out to dry on Cork's Red FM. That is new Irish music, and they are so, so good. It's Stephanie Rainey here with you for the best of KC. On your Saturday morning, I hope you are very, very well and that you're taking it nice and handy this morning. Little cup of tea, little cup of coffee, little beverage, you know. That's what Saturdays are for now. Casey and Vic were talking about all the things and trends you would like deleted. Earlier, we heard them talking about mullets, but soon they move their attention to a certain piece of footwear. Check it out.
1: Morning, lads. I think the worst trend out there just has to be Crocs. Honestly, there should be Croc wardens, and anyone wearing them beyond their own front gate should just get an on-the-spot fine. They're awful.
2: Jody, I can't allow this. Right. I will, as I mentioned, defend Crocs till the day I die.
3: I am fully in agreement with Jody. I think anyone who's wearing Crocs in public has given up on life.
2: Have you tried them?
4: Have you ever worn a pair?
3: No, I'm never going to wear a pair of Crocs because I haven't given up on life.
2: That's the comfort.
5: But they're the backdoor shoe in my house.
4: They are the backdoor
5: shoe. You throw them on to throw out the washing line.
4: That's it, Emma. You see?
6: Crocs are the best!
2: Yes, they are. Thank you, kid.
7: Yeah. Sounds like a complete crock of
2: Thank you. That'll do.
8: Lads, you can be guaranteed that people that don't like Crocs are the same people that put up their hands in school to say, "Hey, teacher, you forgot to check our homework."
0: You know what, now I'm hoping that this year I get Rory for Secret Santa, because that'll be sorted. I know exactly what I'm going to get him. Coming up in the next couple of minutes, playing you had some Harry Styles, but first here's one from Demi Lovato and Cheat Codes. This is No Promises on Cork's Red FM.

0: It's Harry Styles, American Girls on Cork's Red FM. It's Stephanie Rainey with you for your Saturday morning. Don't forget, you are listening out for a cue to send me in your biggest and best yeehaw voice note to try and win your way to Zach Bryan. You're listening out for a cue to send me in that message and it'll play at some stage today. Oh, it's very exciting. He's here on the 20th and 21st of June, so just a few days away now he'll be landing, and it is going to be one of the gigs of the summer. Right, we're here for the best of KC. Let's have a little listen to Katie. She tried her hand at winning words all the way from Spain. Check it out.
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2: Katie's in Spain. Hello, Katie.
3: Good morning. How
2: Yay,
3: are you?
2: Yay, we got you. How's things? Are you wearing Crocs out in Spain this morning?
3: I won't lie, I'm a recent convert to Crocs. Oh. No, I've got my Teva sandals on today, but I own Croc high heels, and they are the dream.
2: Yes. The high heels
4: I
2: ones are bizarre.
4: I never even knew they did high heels.
2: Listen, Christmas present incoming for you, Victoria.
3: Rubber high heels.
2: Yeah.
3: Feels like a flip-flop, looks like a stilly.
4: Stilly. I love it, Kate. Brilliant.
2: Katie, are you having a nice holiday out in Spain? What part are you in?
3: I'm having a lovely holiday. I'm currently sitting on the Wi-Fi box so that I don't get cut off.
2: Okay, brilliant.
3: In Alicante.
4: Alicante. Oh, lovely. What temperature is it, Kate?
3: Yesterday was 37. I think today's going to be about 34.
2: Yeah, it's the same in Cork.
3: Yeah. It is, yeah.
2: Yeah. Same in Cork.
3: It looked lovely last
2: week. Amazing. Yeah. Lovely weather.
4: We got 2 days of it.
2: All right, Vicky.
4: Yeah, go on. I'll see you later.
2: Get out of my pub. All right, we've got to say goodbye to Victoria. Katie, it's myself and yourself. She's
3: we
2: gone.
3: We can do it.
2: Yeah, we can do it. All right, she's gone from her studio. Speakers off. She can't hear this bit of the show. Here we go.
1: FM Breakfast's winning word.
2: Katie, if I was to say to you wedding, what would your match with wedding?
3: Day.
2: Yep.
3: Wedding day.
2: Land is your second word. What would you match with land?
3: Mark.
2: And motor.
3: Oh, I have to do a Neil Prendival. Motor car. If she says motor bike, I'm going to cry. But motor car.
2: She should do, doesn't she? Well, like, I mean, we say it about 100 times a day on the show. So we're locking in motor car. Wonderful. So you're happy with wedding day, landmark, motor car. Are we happy?
3: Yeah.
2: All right,
3: let's
2: Dave.
3: Let's do it.
2: Dave, do the honours and bring back Victoria Nichols, who must match these three words with lovely Katie, who's sitting on a Wi-Fi box out in Alicante. Morning, Vicky. Are
4: Hello,
2: you there?
4: I'm
2: Good
4: back.
2: Morning. You're back. You switched you on again. Okay. Write down what you would match with the word wedding.
4: Wedding day.
2: Land.
4: Line.
2: Oh, no!
4: Landline. What did you say?
2: Landmark.
4: Oh,
2: landmark.
4: I never thought of that.
2: What did you give me for motor?
4: Car.
2: Yeah. Oh, God, Katie, I'm so sorry. It's 2 out of 3.
3: Okay. I won't sunburn if I'm crying. It's fine.
2: Oh, my God.
3: I'll electrocute myself on the Wi-Fi box.
2: Stand up quick. Well, Vic, you made a crock of that anyway.
4: So sorry.
2: That's okay. That's all right. Listen, that's the way it goes sometimes. It's 2 out of 3. Ain't bad, but not good enough for the grand. Katie, when you get home, we'll get you back on. Is that okay?
3: It's okay, I can lose again then.
4: Oh, Kate, I'm so sorry.
1: 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Welcome back to Love FM. Emma's on line 2 with some news. Emma.
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0: on Cork's Red FM. Before that, you heard CeeLo Green with Forget You. It's Stephanie Rainey with you for your Saturday morning. We're doing the best of KC today. Still so much more to come from that. It's a huge weekend in Cork. We obviously have the Munster Senior Hurling Final tomorrow between Cork and Limerick. So our Red Patrollers are going to be out and about by Páirc Uí Chaoimh for that. If you're in the area, make sure you go up and say hello. They might have some little goodies with them as well. So check in. What an exciting weekend though. Oh, hopefully we are waking up Monday morning with an incredible win under our belt. And either way, it's going to be an incredible match. Now, you were listening out for a cue to send me in a yeehaw today. You're trying to win your way to see Zach Bryan. He's playing in Páirc Uí Chaoimh in just a couple of days now, really. Just about 2 weeks to go. It's going to be unbelievable. When you hear the cue to message, which I'm going to play for you again in the next little while, you're sending me in your biggest and best yeehaw WhatsApp voice note. Yes, the bigger it is, the more chance you have of winning. It's 0868104106. Your news and sport is next. I'll see you in a few.
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11: It's 10 o'clock. Good morning. I'm Ellen Butler. Iran has fired at American bases in Kuwait and Bahrain after the US attacked radar sites on two of its islands. The US Central Command claims so far there are no reports of casualties and a number of missiles have been intercepted. Iran's Revolutionary Guard says the attacks were in retaliation and it's threatening to close the Strait of Hormuz if there's any more mischief. Speaking to NBC earlier, Donald Trump said Tehran will sign a peace deal.
12: They're proud. There are things they never thought they'd be doing that they're going to have to do. They've got no choice. And it takes a little while. You know, you're talking about 47 years of getting away with whatever they wanted. I mean, this should have been done long ago.
11: A teenage boy remains in Garda custody this morning after being arrested in connection with the fatal stabbing of 21-year-old Cian Balogun in Dublin city centre. The boy, who's aged in his mid-teens, was arrested yesterday as part of the ongoing murder investigation. Separately, a 25-year-old Galway man has been granted bail after appearing before the courts charged with assault and violent disorder arising from incidents linked to the aftermath of the attack. Joshua Broderick of Glendara in Rahoon in Galway is not accused accused of any offence directly relating to Mr. Balogun's death. Gardaí say investigations into the fatal stabbing on Clarendon Street in the early hours of June Bank Holiday Monday are continuing. Industrial action has been served by the INMO in relation to the new Killarney Community Nursing Unit. The Irish Nurses and Midwives Organisation says it's taking the action because of the proposed staffing levels and concerns around patient safety. The union says it has been seeking clarity for months. Catherine Courtney, INMO Industrial Relations Executive, says they remain available to engage with HSE Southwest.
1: Our industrial action at present is actually not engaging with any plans. We are available for engagement in relation to proposals regarding staffing and proposals regarding the new unit, but we are not going to be engaging in any move to the new unit until there has been appropriate engagement with the unions in relation to the proposed move and the proposed staffing levels.
11: The source of agricultural pollution, which killed over 20,000 fish in a river in County Louth, has been identified and stopped. The discovery was made on Tuesday evening as clean-up and sampling operations continue by Inland Fisheries Ireland. Junior Environment Minister Timmy Dooley, who visited the site yesterday, says a file for potential prosecution is being prepared by IFI.
6: Pollution has been contained, or at least just the initial source, it has been contained there, and obviously the ecosystem now needs time to recover. IFI will best decide how to manage that. They generally don't restock. They allow for the natural rebuilding of the ecosystem rather than intervening with external DNA. They tend to keep what's in the river and watch that recover.
11: Katie Taylor's mother says it was emotional seeing her daughter's much-anticipated fight at Croke Park finally being confirmed. It's been a dream of the Bray boxer to compete at GAA headquarters, and she'll do it on September 5th. It'll be her final ring walk, as the two-weight world champion will come up against Flora Pilly from France with a chance to become a three-time undisputed champion. Her mother Bridget says it's been quite the journey.
13: The professional game was completely off her radar while she was an amateur, obviously, and I think after the Rio Olympics, she kind of had lost a lot of love for the sport and decided then to try and give the pro game a go. I mean, when we were sitting in Eddie's office over 10 years ago now, I mean, there's no way we couldn't have possibly known where it was going to go, and we didn't know.
11: And finally for now, hundreds of people queued from early morning to be the first through the doors of Popeye's first ever Irish restaurant. The New Orleans-born chicken brand is now open at Blanchardstown Shopping Centre in Dublin. The first three customers through the door queued 24 hours in advance and are now going to be treated to free chicken sandwiches for life. That's your news update at 10:04.
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16: Good morning, I'm Rory O'Hagan. Gaelic Games, a busy day for Cork sides today. In the Glen Dimplex Senior Camogie Championship, Cork go to Galway. That's in Kenny Park and Athenry from 2. In the TG Cahar All-Ireland Senior Ladies Football Championship, Cork face Armagh in Porcurin. That's at 3:15. In the All-Ireland Minor Football Championship quarter-final, Cork take on Meath. That's in Semple Stadium. It starts at 2 o'clock. In the Leinster Senior Hurling Championship final, Dublin take on Galway in Croke Park from 6. While in the Joe McDonagh Cup final, Carlow face Leash from 3:45. Locally, the McCarthy Insurance Group Football League Division 1, Knocknagree take on Kilnamartra at 6. And at 7, Clonakilty face Nemo Rangers. Rugby and the URC semi-finals take place today. First up at 2:30, Glasgow Warriors take on Munster's Conquerors, the Bulls. That's at 2:30. That's followed by the clash of Leinster and the Stormers from 5:30. And in tennis, the French Open women's final takes place today at Roland Garros. Maya Walenska, the first qualifier to reach the final, takes on Mira Andreeva in Paris. And that's the sport with Simply Suits.
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0: It's going to be windy today with kind of cloud and rain across the afternoon. Couple of sunny spells on the way around 4 or 5 o'clock. And you're going to have highest temperatures of 15 degrees.
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0: Now, despite the lack of major sunshine that we're having at the moment, we do have an incredible summer cash machine. There was an unbelievable win yesterday when Jane was with her family. She became our biggest cash machine winner ever. And she's going to be buying a new house with her winnings. Now, We're not stopping there. We're only getting started, actually, with the summer cash machine, and we have reloaded it again for another record-breaking win. €307,000 is what's up for grabs. 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You've got until 3 o'clock on the 19th of June, so it's 2 weeks to go. The 19th of June, Friday, is the date of this call. So if you're entering now, make sure you set a reminder in their phone to make sure you have the phone with you between 3 and 4 on the 19th, because this call is one you do not want to miss. It is worth a whopping €307,000. It's a record breaker. Text RED to 57557 and good luck. It's Steph with you for the best of KC this morning. Let's kick off some more music right now. Dermot Kennedy after CMAT.
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You're listening to the best of KC. It's Stephanie Rainey with you till 12 coming up. Pink Panthers and Zara Larsson. But first, here's a tune from Avicii. It's Hey Brother on Red FM.

0: Zara Larsson and Pink Panthers. It's Stateside on Cork's Red FM. It's the best of KC with myself, Stephanie Rainey. I hope you are very well on this little bit of a blustery Saturday morning. We are going to get our sunshine back very soon, I would imagine. It's taking a little break, but either way, it feels very autumnal. Will we say that? Is it autumnal out there? Once it's not raining, we're okay. Now, we are here for the best of KC. And this week, KC was talking about Rubik's Cubes, something I have never been able, and I mean never been able, to get my head around. And this week, 13-year-old Killian came into the studio to show him how it's done. What a pro.
1: You know, we were chatting about the Rubik's Cube the other day.
2: Yeah.
1: And we got a flurry of messages in. Rubik's Cubes have been in my life, I don't know about you, since I was a small kid.
2: I can't do them at all.
1: Yeah. There's a formula. And there are some Rubik's Cube geniuses. Can you give a big show welcome, please, to 13-year-old Killian Murray, who's in the studio.
3: Hello.
1: All right, buddy. How are you?
3: Good.
1: So, according to the rumours, I don't know, you're a bit of a Rubik's Cube genius in Cork. You're one of the best to do it here, yeah?
3: I don't know what that
1: is. Yeah. Humble as ever. Can I ask you a question? Are you a genius at maths?
3: Yeah.
1: You are,
3: I'm
1: of course.
3: Handy enough,
1: yeah. It's always that side of the brain. Yeah. What about these lads that can do these speed cubers, Rory? Killian, you've seen them like in 2.7 seconds.
3: Yeah.
1: Like, that's insane.
3: Yeah, I know. I'm nowhere near that.
1: Yes.
2: Not yet.
1: Yeah. How do you do it? What's the formula? So what are we doing when we have
3: there's like three layers on the cube.
1: Okay.
3: So like there's the white centerpiece.
1: Okay.
3: There's the blue, the red, the green, and the orange centerpieces.
1: Okay.
3: That's the second layer.
1: Okay.
3: And then there's the third layer.
1: Okay.
3: With the yellow centerpiece.
1: I lost you at red, by the way. Sorry.
3: that happens a bit.
1: Will we give it a go? Rory? Yeah.
2: Come on, give it a go.
1: Let's go.
0: Here we go.
1: All right, take it away, kid. You're on. Let's go.
3: All right. Get the yellow daisy.
1: Yeah.
3: With the yellow center. White middle pieces.
1: Okay, it's taking shape now. This is incredible.
3: And now we want to put them all down in the right spots.
1: Yep.
3: All down in the correct spot.
1: This is ridiculous. You should see the speed of this kid.
2: Genuinely impressive.
1: You've got a white cross, okay, cool. Brilliant.
3: White cross.
1: Okay.
3: So now...
1: Shout out to White Cross.
3: Fill in the corners.
1: Okay.
3: And we just put in the corner just like that.
1: Gotcha. Come on, who's going to win this race? Come on, Killian.
2: His hands are moving fast.
1: Take it home, Killian.
2: Casey's not too far behind. He's going to stretch it out. Killian is almost there. He's frantically spinning these Rubik's Cube pieces, finishing the puzzle in extreme style. Casey's scrambling. I don't know what he's doing.
1: I'm just copying him.
2: And we're almost there, Killian. He is done.
1: Oh, yes. Thank you very much.
0: You didn't just do that.
1: That was really, really tight, but I just managed.
2: We might have to check the VAR. I think KC might have finished. Hang on a second.
1: Just a second.
2: That's a different colour Rubik's
0: exactly.
2: Cube than the one you were using.
0: At all.
1: It's totally different. That is
2: Killian,
1: outstanding.
2: That is amazing, buddy.
0: Epic.
1: Unbelievable. You're in first year in Middleton CBS,
3: yeah.
1: So a shout out to your whole crew.

0: Yeah, why?
1: Because we've got a winner!
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1: So, Salou for lunch or Paris for dinner?
0: Why not both?
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0: Teddy Swims, brand new track, Mr. Know It All on Cork's Red FM. It's Stephanie Rainey with you for the best of KC on your Saturday morning. I hope you are very, very well. Now, the Soccer World Cup starts on Thursday. That is upon us very, very fast. And KC was asking a very important question. Check it out.
1: We all need to pick a team for the World Cup, okay? Kelly, are you on board?
2: Absolutely.
1: Okay. Try and stay away from the favourites. That's the obvious. You know, the Frances and the Spains.
3: Yeah.
2: Who won the last one?
3: Argentina.
1: It was Argentina.
2: I was going to say I'll go for Argentina, but I don't know. They're always kind of a favourite, aren't they?
1: First time in history, Kelly, it's going to be hosted by three countries, USA, Mexico and Canada.
4: Yeah.
1: Both Messi and Ronaldo will play their sixth World Cup.
4: Wow.
1: Which is jaw-dropping. It's their last as well. You get to see them in action. Now, but the chance, we have to look at some of the chance. Now, I want to go to the USA. Best of luck, USA. Go soccer!
3: USA.
1: So I'm going to bring you some of their very polite chants. They're not exactly USA ultras, but here we go.
5: Because we support the US, US, US. That's the way we like it.
1: So, the best of luck, USA.
3: That's
1: you are
3: lovely and quaint, isn't it?
2: It's very, very clean.
1: Yeah, the top comment on that, if HR was a soccer team.
4: Yes, absolutely.
1: But yeah. Can I bring you my World Cup song of choice, okay? And it's from Bosnia.
4: Okay.
1: It lives rent-free in my head. Ladies and gentlemen, 30 seconds of Bosnia's World Cup song. Are you ready?
5: I'm

0: yes.
1: Take me to.
0: Oh, yeah.
2: Take me to Golden Gate. I can assimilate.
1: Exactly.
0: Oh, yeah. I get down with that.
3: Catchy.
2: It sounds like it's on the floor, soundtrack.
1: There's a bang a bar out of it. Seriously,
0: nice,
1: lads, that
0: nice,
1: is that
0: nice.
1: Is the World Cup anthem of all World Cup anthems.
0: I mean, absolute bangers only for the World Cup. I'd say it's going to get fairly competitive in here now if we do a sweepstake of any type for the World Cup, but we shall see how it all goes. Coming up, Miles Smith and Niall Horan. But first, here's Tiësto and Ava Max, the model. It's Red FM. Mm-hmm.

0: Smith and Niall Horan. That is Drive Safe. It's Cork's Red FM, and it's Steph here with you for the best of KC on your Saturday morning. I absolutely love that. Niall Horan has a new album out. I think you can get it now, which would be very good because he's been doing a lovely, beautiful, brilliant press tour for this album. And yeah, I have to say, I've become a new Niall Horan fan, I think, across the last couple of weeks. Now, you are listening out today for a cue to send me in your biggest and bestest yeehaw to win your way to Zach Bryan. This very important clip is what you're listening out for. Here's a little tease, and when you hear it a little bit later on the show, maybe you'll hear it a little bit later on the show, you got to send me in that yeehaw.
1: Hey guys, I'm Zach Bryan.
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0: There you go. So if you hear that today on my show, you're sending me in Q2 message 0868104106 to win your way to Zach Bryan. I need a big, big, big yeehaw. Okay, this week, Rory has been saying all along that it's going to be grand with Cork in the Munster final on Sunday. So Vic surprised him with a t-shirt. I love Rory so much. Check this out.
3: History, lads. History is forged by words that move us, Victoria Nichols. When a generation saw change, the world looked on and said, yes, we can. When athletes pushed the absolute limits of human potential, the mantra became, just do it. All powerful, all iconic. But those global slogans weren't born in the blood and sweat and the rain of Munster hurling. They don't know what it means to carry the hopes of the blood and the bandage, or what it takes to chase Liam McCarthy down the Black Rock Road. Like, for the rebels, the philosophy of greatness has evolved. It's not about overthinking the pressure. It's about a definitive state of mind. And one man, one sports reporter, one legendary journalist of Cork has found the words that Cork needs to hear.
4: Yes.
3: The forward philosophy of Cork hurling support as we go into the Munster final this weekend are summed up in these words.
5: Be grand.
3: Be grand.
5: Be grand, lads.
3: He's been saying it since the beginning of the tournament.
4: Yes.
3: Since the first ball was thrown in. Since the rebels broke some ash.
4: Yeah.
3: Be grand.
4: Be grand.
3: Remember that slogan as we go through this championship. Because, ladies and gentlemen, Be Grand is now on a t-shirt. Come on, Cork! Come on!
5: That is amazing!
3: Vic organised to get your own t-shirt printed
4: yeah.
3: up. Here you
5: is
3: go,
5: that
3: buddy.
5: For me?
4: That's for you.
3: It's yours. You're the first person to have them.
4: You are indeed.
3: Yeah.
4: It's got your saying on the front. Tell the listeners, tell the listeners what it looks like, Raw.
5: It's okay. Just that a red t-shirt with the Cork crest, Red FM on it. It just says, Be grand.
4: In the middle. And what does it say underneath it?
3: There you go.
4: Yay! I've got to say a massive thank you to Brian from MBE Ireland Design and Print on Washington Street in Cork City. We got 10.
3: Oh, wow.
5: They are limited edition, that's.
4: Yes,
3: oh, my gosh.
4: We've got 10.
3: That's spectacular, isn't it?
5: It's the best thing I've ever gotten. Thank you so much.
4: I can't wait to see you in it.
3: Headphones off. I need you to try it on immediately.
4: No,
3: it is a large and you're.
5: I am a large person, don't worry.
3: You're not necessarily. You're quite a toned young man.
4: I think it's going to be the perfect fit.
3: Oh, yeah. Let's get it on. I want to see what this looks like. Go on. This is a sacred moment. The first Be Grand t-shirt in Cork is about to be put on by Rory O'Hagan. It's over his head. It's on and he looks absolutely gorgeous.
4: Yes, well done.
5: I love this
3: amazing.
5: So much.
4: Oh, yeah.
5: This is the best present I've ever gotten in my entire life.
3: Well done, Vic.
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0: Taylor Swift's latest, Elizabeth Taylor on Cork's Red FM. It's Stephanie Rainey with you for the best of KC on your Saturday morning. Don't forget, you're listening out for that cue to send me in a yeehaw if you hear a little Zach Bryan clip. Could be coming your way at any stage today, so keep your ears open. Coming up, Bella Kay on the way, more from breakfast and your news and sport. Red
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11: It's 11 o'clock. Good morning. I'm Ellen Butler. Iran has fired at American bases in Kuwait and Bahrain after the US attacked radar sites on two of its islands. The US Central Command claims so far there are no reports of casualties and a number of missiles have been intercepted. Iran's Revolutionary Guard says the attacks were in retaliation and it's threatening to close the Strait of Hormuz if there's any more mischief. Speaking to NBC earlier, Donald Trump said Tehran will sign a peace deal.
12: They're proud. There are things they never thought they'd be doing that they're going to have to do. They've got no choice. And it takes a little while. You know, you're talking about 47 years of getting away with whatever they wanted. I mean, this should have been done long ago.
11: A teenage boy remains in Garda custody this morning after being arrested in connection with the fatal stabbing of 21-year-old Cian Balogun in Dublin city centre. The boy, who's aged in his mid-teens, was arrested yesterday as part of the ongoing murder investigation. Separately, a 25-year-old Galway man has been granted bail after appearing before the courts charged with assault and violent disorder arising from incidents linked to the aftermath of the attack. Joshua Broderick's of Glendara in Rahoon in Galway is not accused of any offence directly relating to Mr. Balogun's death. Gardaí say investigations into the fatal stabbing on Clarendon Street in the early hours of Monday morning are continuing. Board members at the Rotunda Hospital are continuing to refuse a government order to stop public-only consultants caring for private patients. The dispute could result in HSE funding for the hospital being withdrawn. The board of the maternity hospital held a general meeting yesterday and says it has requested a meeting with Health Minister Jennifer Carol McNeill to explain the rationale behind its decision. Dr. Peter Boylan, former master of the National Maternity Hospital, says public patients often benefit from the availability of of consultants who also care for private patients.
13: Now, the problem with only having public consultants on call on a public-only contract is when they're off call, they're off call. That's it. They're not available, period. So they may go out for dinner, they may have a few glasses of wine, they may, whatever, go away for the weekend. Whereas when you have a cohort of consultants available for their private patients, they're also available for public patients in the case of emergency.
11: Industrial action has been served by the INMO in relation to the new Killarney Community Nursing Unit. The Irish Nurses and Midwives Organisation says it's taking the action because of the proposed staffing levels and concerns around patient safety. The union says it's been seeking clarity for months. Catherine Courtney, INMO Industrial Relations Executive, says they remain available to engage with HSC Southwest.
14: Our industrial action at present is actually not engaging with any plans. We are available for engagement in relation to proposals regarding staffing and proposals regarding the new unit, but we are not going to be engaging in any move to the new unit until there has been appropriate engagement with the unions in relation to the proposed move and the proposed staffing levels.
11: And finally for now, commemorations are underway to mark the 82nd anniversary of the D-Day landings in Normandy. French school children and serving military personnel have walked across Juno Beach to mark H-Hour, the time when British servicemen were deployed. The seaborne invasion was famously given the go-ahead following weather reports from Mayo woman Maureen Sweeney at Blacksod Lighthouse, which contributed to the invasion being delayed due to an impending storm. Nearly 160,000 Allied troops landed on the 6th of June 1944 to fight Nazi-occupied France, with veterans and officials from the UK, France and the US expected to take part in the service of remembrance. Last year, America's Defence Secretary Pete Hegseth praised the bravery of the veterans involved.
15: What motivates a man to do such thing? I think it's love. Not just love for your country or love for a cause, but love for one another. Which when you ask those men, they remember the man on their right and on their left.
11: And that's your news update at 4 minutes past 11.
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17: Good morning, I'm Rory O'Hagan. 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In the Glendimplex Senior Camogie Championship, Cork go to Galway. That's in Kenny Park and Athenry from 2. In the TG Cahar All-Ireland Senior Ladies Football Championship, Cork face Armagh in Porky Rin. That's at 3.15. In the All-Ireland Minor Football Championship quarter-final, Cork take on Meath. That's in Semple Stadium. It starts at 2 o'clock. In the Leinster Senior Hurling Championship final, Dublin take on Galway in Croke Park from 6. While in the Joe McDonagh Cup final, Carlow face Leaks from 3.45. Locally, the McCarthy Insurance Group Football League Division 1, Knocknagree take on Kilnamartra at 6. And at 7, Clonakilty face Nemo Rangers. Rugby and the URC semi-finals take place today. First up at 2.30, Glasgow Warriors take on Munster's Conquerors, the Bulls. That's at 2:30. That's followed by the clash of Leinster and the Stormers from 5.30. And in tennis, the French Open women's final takes place today at Roland Garros. Maya Walenska, the first qualifier to reach the final, takes on Mira Andreeva in Paris. And that's the sport with Simply Suits.
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0: It's quite windy out there this afternoon. It's going to be kind of the same for most of the day. Less likely chance of rain between kind of 1 and 6. So if you're aiming to do anything, maybe that's the best part of the day to go out. Little bit of sunshine on the way as well, a small bit later on. You're going to have highest temperatures today of around 14 degrees. But wherever you're going, do bring a jacket.
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0: Summer Cash Machine is back. We had an incredible win yesterday when Jane answered her phone. She became the biggest cash machine winner ever, and she's now planning on buying a house. It's incredible. We're doing it again though. We're doing it all again Friday week, June 19th. So a little bit of extra time again to get this in, but that's because we are breaking that record once again and now giving somebody the opportunity to win 307,000 euro. 307k is what's in there waiting to be won on June the 19th. 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You've got until 3 p.m. on June 19th to get that entry in. That's when the lines close, and that is when that call will be made. Just like Jane, if you answer your phone within five rings and tell us the prize amount, you will win that life-changing amount of cash. €307,000 exactly is what you're playing for. Text red to 57557 and good luck. Yeah. It's Stephanie Rainey here with you for the best of KC. Let's get some music on the go. Olivia Rodrigo after Bella Kay.
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Olivia Rodrigo's latest track, that is Drop Dead on Cork's Red FM. It's the best of KC with myself, Stephanie Rainey. 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Do not forget for your cue to send me in a yeehaw to see Zach Bryan live at Super Value Park in Cueve, one of the biggest gigs of the summer. Keep the ears up. Olivia Dean's on the way for you next. Here's Omi and Felix Han. It's Cheerleader on Red FM.

0: Olivia Dean, Baby Steps on Cork's Red FM. You're listening to The Best of KC. It's Stephanie Rainey with you till 12 o'clock today. Now, Red FM wants to get you to the biggest gig of the season as American country folk superstar Zach Bryan plays Super Value Páirc Uí Chaoimh on Saturday the 20th and Sunday the 21st of June. It is going to be massive. We've got tickets to the Sunday night to be won, and we're giving them away all weekend and all next week. So, right now, here it is. You've been waiting all day for it. It's your cue to send in your yeehaw.
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0: Cork Harbour Festival continues this weekend with events taking place across Cork City and the surrounding harbour towns through to the 8th of June. 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

0: Calvin Harris and our very own Jazzy. That is Satisfy on Cork's Red FM. It's Stephanie Rainey here with you for the best of KC. Your yeehaws are flying in after hearing that Zach Bryan clip. So keep them coming. Yeehaw! Your biggest and your best to 0868104106. And I'll be picking a winner for those tickets in the next few minutes, okay? Tis the season. Love Island is back, which is why KC and the gang have come up with a very, very good thing for you.
1: And then Love Island season 13.
2: Oh, sorry. Warning, Love Island conversation. Warning, Love Island conversation.
3: I have to play this every morning because, a listener threatened to leave the show unless he gets a heads up warning.
1: Okay, there's your warning. Robin is very intrigued by Sean's hair and wanted to know if he dyed it. Have a listen.
3: Did he dye it, do you reckon?
1: Yeah.
3: Nuclear blonde.
1: I know,
3: did you dye that?
1: Yeah.
4: Your hair is insane as well.
5: Do you actually like
4: is it? Is that dyed? Don't lie.
5: Obviously it's dyed.
4: Is it?
5: Do you think it's natural?
4: Yeah.
5: You think I'm a blonde?
4: I thought you was a natural goddess.
5: No. I wish.
1: Are you going to be playing that every morning now? Because you know I've got to bring it to you every morning, lads.
3: Well, Richie said, can you give a warning when you're doing Love Island stuff so I can know when to turn on the Hoover?
1: Okay, there you go.
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0: Now listen, Casey, I love myself a little bit of Love Island. We got to get behind it as we do every single year. It's a very entertaining show. Coming up, some somber after this from Lady Gaga and Ariana Grande. It is Rain On Me on Red FM.

0: Red FM. It's Stephanie Rainey here with you for the best of KC. And I am so excited to do this because I am giving away the first pair of Zach Bryan tickets to be won across this weekend and across next week. It is going to be absolutely unbelievable. Let's see if we can get a winner on the phone from all of your yeehaws.
1: Hello.
0: How's it going? Is that Stevie?
1: It is, yeah.
0: Stevie, how are you doing? It's Stephanie Rainey here calling you from Red FM. How are you keeping?
1: I'm good, how are you?
0: I'm very, very good. I'm hoping that I can improve your day. What kind of a day are you having already? Are you having a good day?
1: Grand, just up there now in little kickers down with the small fella.
0: Oh, I've been there. I have been there, my friend. So I feel your collective chaos. Excitement and pain. It's chaos, all right? Come here to me. Are you a Zach Bryan fan?
1: I am, yeah.
0: I'm going to tell you right now that from the reaction we've gotten to this morning, the whole of Cork is a Zach Bryan fan. It's obviously going to be one of the biggest gigs of the year. But you know what you got to do now to win these tickets, right? I know you're out and about. I do know you're out and about, so I do feel that, but I need it. I need the biggest and best you can give me, alright? Are you ready to go?
1: Yeah!
0: Now listen, that's three times you've done it for me, so I've got to say a massive thank you, Stevie. You're on your way to see Zach Bryan. He's playing Saturday the 20th and Sunday the 21st of June. You're on your way on Sunday the 21st, so choose wisely who you get to bring with you, because like I said, it is going to be a gig of a lifetime here in Cork, alright?
1: No, Fallon, thanks very much.
0: Take care, man. Take care. Congratulations. Bye.
1: Thanks.
0: So there you have it. That is the first winner for the Zach Bryan competition. We've got more tickets to give away across the weekend and across the week. When you hear that cue to message, it is going to be unbelievable stuff. It could happen this afternoon with Katie Jane. It could happen all day tomorrow, but you got to stay listening. That is the number one thing. All right, coming your way in the next few minutes, I am playing you some new Harry Styles and a little bit of Pitbull and Neo right after these on Red FM.
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3: Welcome back to Love FM. Emma's on line two with some news. 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

0: from Harry Styles. That is Dance No More on Cork's Red FM. That's the tune I'm leaving you with today. But never fear, I'm back again with you Monday evening between 7 and 10 right here on Red FM. And Katie Jane is coming to you live next from Boots on Half Moon Street. So if you're out and about in Cork City, pop in, give a quick hello to Katie Jane. She's going to be there for the whole afternoon. Now, will she play the Zach Bryan cue to call again? Will she play it? If she does, you know what you got to do. Get your best yeehaw in to Katie Jane. It's going to be an incredible week as we give away all these tickets. Like I said, one of the biggest gigs of the summer here in Cork and Páirc Uí Chaoimh. It's going to be incredible. And I was very excited to give away the first pair of tickets this morning. So stay listening across the weekend. Have a good one. And I will see you very soon. Your news and sport is next.
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12: It's 12 o'clock. Good afternoon. I'm Ellen Butler. Iran has fired at American bases in Kuwait and Bahrain after the US attacked radar sites on two of its islands. The US Central Command claims so far there are no reports of casualties and a number of missiles have been intercepted. Iran's Revolutionary Guard says the attacks were in retaliation and it's threatening to close the Strait of Hormuz if there's any more mischief. Speaking to NBC earlier, Donald Trump said Tehran will sign a peace deal.
13: They're proud. There are things they never thought they'd be doing that they're going to have to do. They've got no choice. And it takes a little while. You know, you're talking about 47 years of getting away with whatever they wanted. I mean, this should have been done long ago.
12: A teenage boy remains in Garda custody today after being arrested in connection with the fatal stabbing of 21-year-old Cahim Balakun in Dublin city centre. The boy, who's aged in his mid-teens, was arrested yesterday as part of the ongoing murder investigation. Separately, a 25-year-old Galway man has been granted bail after appearing before the courts charged with assault and violent disorder arising from incidents linked to the aftermath of the attack. Joshua Brodericks of Glendara in Rahoon, Galway, is not accused of any offence directly relating to Mr. Balakun's death. Board members at the Rotunda Hospital are continuing to refuse a government order to stop public-only consultants caring for private patients. The dispute could result in HSC funding for the hospital being withdrawn. The board of the maternity hospital held a general meeting yesterday and says it has requested a meeting with Health Minister Jennifer Carroll McNeill to explain the rationale behind its decision. Peter Boylan, former master of the National Maternity Hospital, says public patients often benefit from the availability of consultants who also care for private patients.
2: Now, the problem with only having public consultants on call on a public-only contract is when they're off call, they're off call. That's it. They're not available. Period. So they may go out for dinner, they may have a few glasses of wine, they may, whatever, go away for the weekend. Whereas when you have a cohort of consultants available for their private patients, they're also available for public patients in the case of emergency.
12: Six more people have been charged with violent disorder in Southampton in the UK after protests over the murder of Henry Novak. The 18-year-old was falsely accused of racism by the man who stabbed him, and he was arrested by police as he lay dying. Meanwhile, Downing Street has criticised those it says are wanting to spread division after the US Vice President blamed the mass invasion of migrants for his death. Conservative adviser Laura Dunn says JD Vance's comments are not helpful.
6: Rhetoric like this is incredibly divisive and dangerous. Obviously, the facts that he's presenting are wrong. Should other countries be commenting on domestic issues of other countries, which we kind of really are not doing a lot with the US? So it's quite concerning.
12: There's renewed concern about the lack of regulation of artificial intelligence after one of the world's leading AI companies suggested pausing development. Anthropic, which is behind the chatbot Claude, has warned rapid development of AI has led to the technology becoming more and more independent. The company says this may increase the risk of humans losing control over AI systems. Dr. Barry Scannell, a lawyer who specialises in AI, says it raises questions about regulation.
14: What Anthropic seems to be worried about is what's called recursive self-improvement. So this is where AI systems get good enough that they can design new AI systems which are even better, and those even better systems can design new AI systems which are even better again, and you get stuck in this loop. And this is where they talk about humans losing control.
12: Finally for now, the ideal amount of time to spend catching up with old friends has been revealed. A survey has found just under an hour and a half is sufficient to discuss family, friendship, work news and relationships, according to the Irish Daily Mail. 69% of people say they want more low-pressure ways to stay connected, while 40% blame packed schedules as the biggest reason they don't socialise. That's your news update at 4 minutes past 12.
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17: Good afternoon, I'm Orla O'Leary, starting with Gaelic Games, and a busy day for Cork sides today. In the Glendimplick Senior Camogie Championship, Cork go to Galway, that's in Kenny Park in Athenry from 2pm. In the TG Cahir All-Ireland Senior Ladies Football Championship, Cork face Armagh in Parky Ring, and Throwin is at 3.15. In the All-Ireland Minor Football Championship quarter-final, Cork take on Meath, that's in Semple Stadium at 2pm. In the Leinster Senior Hurling Championship final, Dublin take on Galway in Croke Park from 6pm. In the Joe McDonagh Cup final, Carlow face Laois at 3.45. And locally in the McCarty Insurance Group Football League Division 1, Knocknagree take on Kilnamatra at 6, and at 7, Clonakilty face Nemo Rangers. To football, the Republic of Ireland are just one win away from a place at next year's World Cup in Brazil. Amber Barrett came off the bench to get the last minute winner as Kerala Ward side beat the Netherlands 3-2 at Parky Keefe last night. The result puts Ireland a point behind group leaders France. The two sides meet in Grenoble from a final day showdown on Tuesday. Elsewhere, the men's senior team drew 1-1 with World Cup co-host Canada in an international friendly in Montreal overnight. Troy Parrott had a penalty saved before scoring on the rebound after the visitors went behind via an own goal from Jake O'Brien. to rugby. The URC semi-finals take place today. First up at 2:30, Glasgow Warriors take on Munster's Conquerors, the Bulls, at 2:30. That's followed by the clash of Leinster and the Stormers from 5:30. And finally, tennis. The French Open women's final takes place today at Roland Garros. Maya Velinska, the first qualifier to reach the final, takes on Mira Andreeva in Paris. And that's a sport with Simply Suits.
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18: We're looking at isolated showers and sunny spells for a time during the afternoon, turning cloudier in the evening time with a few patches of rain and drizzle spreading from the southwest, and highest temperatures today about 13 to 17 degrees.
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18: Well, the Summer Cash Machine is changing lives one winner at a time. 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It's a Friday. The cash machine will randomly pick a number to call, and it could very well be you that will be calling on Red FM. If it is, though, you got to answer the phone within five rings. Tell us the prize amount and you get the cash. €307,000 exactly. So text RED to 57557 and good luck. Yeah. It's Kitty Jane with you for Saturday afternoon. Loads of music on the way and we're live from Boots and Half Moon Street. It's all happening, really. Of course.

Elton John with Britney Spears. That's Hold Me Closer on Cork's Red FM Saturday afternoon. It's Katie Jane with you until four. I've got Paul Russell to come after a classic. Oh, this is fantastic for the weekend. It's Robbie Williams. It's Rock DJ on Red FM.

0: Paul Russell is Lil Boothang on Cork's Red FM. Good afternoon. How's things? It's Katie Jane with you as per usual. Here now until 4 o'clock, but today we're out and about. Myself and the Red Patrollers are in the city centre. We're live from Boots in Half Moon Street, and we're here celebrating today. We're celebrating the launch of the latest beauty brand to launch into Boots. It's very exciting because I suppose there's probably an awful lot of people that have been waiting for this to be in real life in a shop for quite a while. P. Louise is now available in Boots and Half Moon Street. It launched here on the 29th of May, marking the brand's first ever presence on the high street, including a selection of exclusive lines created specifically for Boots. So there's stuff that you can get in here in Boots and Half Moon Street that you can't even find online. So if you're out and about this afternoon, make sure and pop in, say hello to us. We'd love to see you. Other than that, we've got all the usual bits and bobs between now and 4 o'clock. Next, we'll do the birthdays. Get your requests in to me, 0868 104 106. Tell me, is there somebody you know and love, or you just like them a little bit? 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And we'll tell you who you're sharing it with as well. 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I've got Tame Impala after Sigala next on Red FM.
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That's Tame Impala with Jenny. It's Dracula. It's Cork's Red FM. And we are live. We're live from Boots and Half Moon Street. And I'm with you until 4 o'clock as per usual. The only different thing is that we're out and about. Myself and the Road Patrollers are here this afternoon. If you're in the city, if you're coming into the city between now and 4, pop into us. We'd love to see you. Especially if it's your birthday, you could get a live birthday shout out. You could be standing right here. If it is your birthday over the weekend, you're sharing it with some very interesting people, and I reckon it's good news for people that have their birthdays this weekend. Bjorn Borg, who was an 11-time Grand Slam winner, celebrating 70 years this weekend. Tom Jones having his birthday tomorrow. Liam Neeson's birthday this weekend as well. Bear Grylls, Anna Kournikova, the Russian model and former professional tennis player. It's amazing people having their birthday this weekend. And George Ezra is 32 as well. So I bet if it is your birthday this weekend, you're a very impressive person. Your shout outs, please. 0868 104 106. We'll do that for you until we get to 1 o'clock at the very least. More music on the way as well. I've got Ella Langley on the way after Justin Bieber next on Red FM.

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3: I ain't gonna lie to you. Life's been really lifing. And I need a night or two to get me unwinding. I feel like I'm stuck inside.

0: from Becky Hill with Jason Statham. That's Disconnect. It's Cork's Red FM live from Boots and Half Moon Street. Today it's Katie Jane with you as usual, in with you until 4 o'clock. I was asking for your birthday wishes and Michael is in. Can you say a happy birthday to Cara Kennedy from Carrignavar? Cara, a massive, massive happy birthday to you. That's from Mam, Dad, Shane, Lauren and Pebbles the cat as well. Pebbles is obviously very dexterous. So happy birthday, Cara. Lots more music on the way. Keep your birthday requests coming in. Ella Langley and Justin Bieber to come for you on Red FM.
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Music from Ella Langley, choosing Texas on Cork's Red FM. Saturday afternoon, we're live from Boots in Half Moon Street. I just want to give you a heads up that I'm going to give you somewhat of an announcement about Katie Taylor on Red FM in a little while. More music first, though, before we get to 1 o'clock. I've got Rihanna after Sienna Spiro. It's Material Lover. It's Red FM.

0: It's Only Girl on Cork's Red FM. It's Saturday afternoon. It's Katie Jane with you. We're live from Boots and Half Moon Street. It's just coming up to one. We'll go get your latest in news, sports and weather, your brand new cash machine details and more music. 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
10: It's 1 o'clock. Good afternoon. I'm Ellen Butler. Circus entertainer Marion Fawcett has died. Her family has confirmed the news this afternoon, describing her as a shining star in our lives, adding they're heartbroken by her loss. Fawcett's is the oldest family-run circus in the country, founded by Marion's great-grandfather in the 1880s. Known as the Queen of the Irish Circus, Marion also represented Ireland in the Eurovision in 1981 as part of the pop trio Sheba. Fawcett's scheduled performances in Tramore today have been cancelled. Iran has fired at American bases in Kuwait and Bahrain after the US attacked radar sites on two of its islands. The US Central Command claims so far there are no reports of casualties and a number of missiles have been intercepted. Iran's Revolutionary Guard says the attacks were in retaliation and it's threatening to close the Strait of Hormuz if there's any more mischief. Speaking to NBC earlier, Donald Trump said Tehran will sign a peace deal.
11: They're proud. There are things they never thought they'd be doing that they're going to have to do. They've got no choice. And it takes a little while. You know, you're talking about 47 years of getting away with whatever they wanted. I mean, this should have been done long ago.
10: An employers' representative group is calling for the government to delay the introduction of pay transparency rules. IBEC has asked Equality Minister Norma Foley to delay the EU directive to June 2027 at the earliest, according to the Irish Independent. The directive requires all member states from Sunday to make companies publish more details on wages, especially the gender pay gap between workers doing the same job. The government has informed the EU it has not published the required legislation for the new rules and will miss tomorrow's deadline. Laura Bambrick from the Irish Congress of Trade Unions says businesses will have more than an additional year to plan for the change.
12: Because government are so far behind in bringing forward the legislation to enforce these new rules, we believe that this delay is not going to be weeks, it's not going to be months, it is in fact going to be years. And for every year that it is delayed, it is costing Irish women workers real money. Over €500 million for every year delayed.
10: Board members at the Rotunda Hospital are continuing to refuse a government order to stop public-only consultants caring for private patients. The dispute could result in HSE funding for the hospital being withdrawn. The board of the maternity hospital held an extraordinary general meeting yesterday and says it has requested a meeting with Health Minister Jennifer Carroll McNeill to explain the rationale behind its decision. Dr. Peter Boylan, former master of the National Maternity Hospital, says public patients often benefit from the availability of consultants who also care for private patients.
1: Now, the problem with only having public consultants on call on a public only contract is when they're off call, they're off call. That's it. They're not available, period. So they may go out for dinner, they may have a few glasses of wine, they may, whatever, go away for the weekend. Whereas when you have a cohort of consultants available for their private patients, they're also available for public patients in the case of emergency.
10: Six more people have been charged with violent disorder in Southampton in the UK after protests over the murder of Henry Novak. The 18-year-old was falsely accused of racism by the man who stabbed him and was arrested by police as he lay dying. Meanwhile, Downing Street has criticised those wanting to spread division after the US Vice President blamed the mass invasion of migrants for his death. Conservative adviser Laura Dunn says JD Vance's comments aren't helpful.
5: Rhetoric like this is incredibly divisive and dangerous. Obviously, the facts that he's presenting are wrong. Should other countries be commenting on domestic issues of other countries, which we kind of really are not doing a lot with the US. So it's quite concerning.
10: And commemorations are underway to mark the 82nd anniversary of the D-Day landings in Normandy. French school children and serving military personnel have walked across Juno Beach to mark H-Hour, the time when British servicemen were deployed on June 6th, 1944. And that's your news update at 4 minutes past one.
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14: Good afternoon, I'm Orla O'Leary, starting with Gaelic Games, and a busy day for Cork sides today. In the Glendimplick Senior Camogie Championship, Cork go to Galway. That's in Kenny Park in Athenry from 2 p.m. In the TG Cahir All-Ireland Senior Ladies Football Championship, Cork face Armagh and Parky Ring and Tron is at 3:15. In the All-Ireland Minor Football Championship quarterfinal, Cork take on Meath, that's in Semple Stadium at 2 p.m. In the Leinster Senior Hurling Championship final, Dublin take on Galway in Croke Park from 6. And in the Joe McDonagh Cup final, Cork face Laois at 3:45. Locally, in the McCarthy Insurance Group Football League Division 1, Knocknagree take on Kilnamatra at 6. And at 7, Clonakilty face Nemo Rangers. To football, the Republic of Ireland are just one win away from a place at next year's World Cup in Brazil. Amber Barrett came off the bench to get the last minute winner as Carla Ward's side beat the Netherlands 3-2 at Parky Keith last night. The result puts Ireland a point behind group leaders France. The two sides meet in Grenoble for a final day showdown on Tuesday. Elsewhere, the men's senior team drew 1-1 with World Cup co-host Canada in an international friendly in Montreal overnight. Troy Parrott had a penalty saved before scoring on the rebound after the visitors went behind via an own goal from Jake O'Brien. To rugby, the URC semi-finals take place today. First up at 2:30, Glasgow Warriors take on Munster's Conquerors, the Bulls at 2:30. That's followed by the clash of Leinster and the Stormers from 5:30. And finally, tennis. The French Open women's final takes place today at Roland Garros. Maya Valinska, the first qualifier to reach the final, takes on Mira Andreeva in Paris. And that's a sport with Simply Suits.
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0: It's looking like we're getting all seasons in one today. Cloudy, sunny spells and some scattered showers as well. Highest temperatures about 13 to 17 degrees.
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0: is in full swing. We made our biggest cash machine winner ever on Friday. And today, I'm announcing to you, we're going to make another one. Another record-breaking winner. The exact amount that you need to know for Friday, June 19th, €307,000 exactly. 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T's and C's on our website, redfm.ie. Have the entry in by 3 p.m. on June 19th. It's a Friday. The cash machine will randomly pick a number to call, and it could very well be you that will get the call. If it is, answer the phone within five rings. Tell us the prize amount. You get the cash. Simple as that. €307,000 exactly. It's huge. So text red to 57557 and good luck. Yeah. It's Saturday afternoon on Red FM. It's Katie Jane with you live from Boots and Half Moon Street. More music starting with Calvin Harris on Red FM. Court.

0: the weekend. It's Dancing in the Flames on Cork's Red FM. It's Saturday afternoon and it's Katie Jane with you until 4 o'clock. And today is a little bit different. We're out and about, myself and the Bread Patrollers. We're here live from Boots in Half Moon Street. We're celebrating the launch of the latest beauty brand to come into Boots on the High Street. Well, Half Moon Street. It's P. Louise. It's landed into stores and there is a selection of exclusive lines created specifically for Boots. Things you can't even get online. So if you're out and about, if you're planning on coming into the city this afternoon, pop in. You'll find the exclusive P. Louise bits in store and you'll find us as well. We'd love to see you. 0868 104 106 if you'd like to get in touch. Love to hear from you this hour. I've got your music news. There's a lot going on music-wise at the moment, so we'll have a look at that. And you might have seen it on our socials already, but I've got a very exciting announcement about Red FM Breakfast on Monday morning. We'll tell you all about it in a little while. Something to do with some fisticuffs. More music as well. Irish music on the way. Lots of it. Shane Codd and Dermot Kennedy playing next on Red FM.
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from Shane Codd, Irish Music on Cork's Red FM. That's Get Out My Head and more Irish music. Before that, from Dermot Kennedy, that was Turnstile. And in music news, we found out recently that Amble are going to be one of the support acts for Dermot Kennedy at the Aviva Stadium later this summer. And Amble, it was a massive week for them. They also made their American television debut on the Kelly Clarkson show. They're doing super well for themselves. Elsewhere in music news, Alex Warren has announced his sophomore album. It's called Wild Child. It's set for release on August 28th via Atlantic Records. That's alongside the announcement that he has released the lead single Passenger, written by himself and produced by Adam Yaron as well. And elsewhere in music news, in Irish, well, it's music coming to Ireland. Phoebe Bridgers has announced a Dublin show at the end of this year. So the American singer-songwriter is going to perform at the Three Arena on November 23rd. So it's good news for Phoebe Bridgers fans this afternoon. And I'll have more showbiz news for you in a little while, and some news to do with some fisticuffs. You know what I mean? Step out for rebel, some might say. I've got more music on the way. Jason Derulo in there as well. I actually got to say hello to Finn Bar, tuned in to Red FM up, all the way over in London this afternoon. Up the rebels for tomorrow, says Finn Bar. You're spot on. More music we've got. Stella Lefty now. This is Boston. It's Red FM. On a

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0: That's right. It's Where Is My Husband on Cork Thread FM. We're live from Boots and Half Moon Street for the launch of P. Louise into stores. 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

0: It's Ellie Goulding. It's Starry Eyed on Cork's Red FM Saturday afternoon. It's Katie Jane with you until four. We're live from Boots in Half Moon Street. It's just coming up to two, so we'll go and get you latest in new sport and weather. I've got your brand new cash machine details and more music and lots more after 2 o'clock. 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
1: FM. 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
9: It's 2 o'clock. Good afternoon. I'm Ellen Butler. Iran is being condemned by its neighbours for firing on Gulf states overnight. Ballistic missiles and drones are reported to have entered the airspace of Kuwait and Bahrain. Qatar, Egypt and Jordan have condemned the incident as a dangerous escalation and a threat to regional security. Iran says it was targeting American bases in the Gulf in retaliation for US strikes on Iranian islands. Scott Lucas, Professor of International Politics at UCD, says despite the tit-for-tat strikes, Donald Trump is still keen to reach an agreement.
10: Almost 2 weeks ago, Trump and his officials are close to accepting the Iranian terms. And just as the Americans were thinking they might sign it, Trump received a lot of criticism in Washington from those who either want to continue the war or thought he was selling out to Tehran. So he backed away from that. And that's where we've been for the past 2 weeks. Trump wants a deal. He needs a deal because of domestic pressure and pressure from the Gulf states, but he doesn't want the deal that's on the table.
9: Circus entertainer Marion Fawcett has died. Her family has confirmed the news this afternoon. They describe her as a shining star in our lives, adding they're heartbroken by her loss. Fawcett's is the oldest family-run circus in the country, founded by Marion's great-grandfather in the 1880s. Known as the Queen of the Irish Circus, Marion also represented Ireland in the Eurovision in 1981 as part of the pop group Sheba. An employers' representative group is calling for the government to delay the introduction of pay transparency rules. IBEC has asked Equality Minister Norma Foley to delay the EU directive to June 2027 at the earliest, according to the Irish Independent. The directive requires all member states from Sunday to make companies publish more details on wages, especially the gender pay gap between workers doing the same job. The government has informed the EU that it has not published the required legislation for the new rules and will miss tomorrow's deadline. Laura Bambrick from the Irish Congress of Trade Unions says businesses will have more than an additional year to plan for the change.
11: Because government are so far behind in bringing forward the legislation to enforce these new rules, we believe that this delay is not going to be weeks, it's not going to be months, it is in fact going to be years. And for every year that it is delayed, it is costing Irish women workers real money. Over $500 million for every year delayed.
9: The board of the Rotunda Hospital in Dublin has requested a meeting with the Health Minister. It follows a board meeting yesterday during which its decision to continue allowing private practice for public-only consultants was discussed. This is despite consultants on public-only contracts not being permitted to treat private patients in public hospitals. The board says it wants to find a way forward to resolve the issue for the common good of all patients. Dr. Peter Boylan, former Master of the National Maternity Hospital, says many women will be anxious about the dispute.
12: You can imagine the anxiety among a lot of women now at the moment who realise that they cannot attend the consultant of their choice. Now, people might say, oh yeah, you can, of course. No, you can't, because if there's a consultant who is particularly popular in the hospital, their clinics will pretty rapidly fill up and you won't be able to attend that particular person, whereas you might have been able to attend them if they had had private healthcare available.
9: Finally, for now, large-scale outdoor events will be the focus of a nationwide inspection campaign by the Health and Safety Authority this summer. Inspectors will visit concerts, festivals and other major events around the country to assess compliance with health and safety standards. Particular attention will be paid to work at height, vehicle movements, electrical safety and contractor supervision during the setup and dismantling phases of events. HSA Senior Inspector Deirdre Sinnott says there will be consequences for safety breaches.
13: So our focus is on working with the event organisers and contractors to raise awareness of the key hazards, to help understand the required safety standards and to ensure that the appropriate controls are in place to prevent injury. Where unsafe work activities are identified, we will take action to ensure workers are protected.
9: And that's your news update at 4 minutes past two.
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16: Good afternoon, I'm Orla O'Leary, starting with Gaelic Games, and a busy day for Cork sides today. In the Glendimplex Senior Camogie Championship, Cork go to Galway, that's in Kenny Park in Athenry since 2 p.m. In the TG Cahir All-Ireland Senior Ladies Football Championship, Cork face Armagh in Parky Ring and Tyrone is at 3:15. In the All-Ireland Minor Football Championship quarter-final, Cork take on Meath, Tyrone at Semple Stadium was at 2 p.m. In the Leinster Senior Hurling Championship final, Dublin take on Galway in Croke Park from 6. And in the Joe McDonagh Cup final, Carlow face Laois at 3:45. Locally in the McCarthy Insurance Group Football League Division 1, Knocknagree take on Kilnamatra at 6, and at 7, Clonakilty face Nemo Rangers. To football, the Republic of Ireland are just one win away from a place at next year's World Cup in Brazil. Amber Barrett came off the bench to get the last minute winner as Kerala Ward's side beat the Netherlands 3-2 at Parky Keith last night. The result puts Ireland a point behind group leaders France. The two sides meet in Grenoble for a final day showdown on Tuesday. Elsewhere, the men's senior team drew 1-1 with World Cup co-host Canada in an international friendly in Montreal overnight. Troy Parrott has had a penalty saved before scoring on the rebound after the visitors went behind via an own goal from Jake O'Brien. To rugby, the URC semi-finals take place today. First up at 2:30, Glasgow Warriors take on Munster's Conquerors, the Bulls at 2:30. That's followed by the clash of Leinster and the Stormers from 5:30. And finally, tennis. The French Open women's final takes place today at Roland Garros. Maya Valinska, the first qualifier to reach the final, takes on Mira Andreeva in Paris. And that's a sport with Simply Suits.
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0: Some isolated showers, sunny spells for a time as well this afternoon, turning cloudier in the evening with a few patches of rain or drizzle spreading up from the southwest, and highest temperatures today between 13 and 17 degrees.
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0: 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We're going to make another record-breaking winner. We're going to do that on Friday, June 19th. 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The cash machine will randomly pick a number to call, and it could be you that we're calling on Red FM. Answer within five rings. Tell us the prize amount. Cash is yours. Job done. €307,000 exactly. So text RED to 57557 and good luck. Yeah. It's Katie Jane on Red FM for Saturday afternoon with you until 4. More music, Teddy Swims, but first, Chapel Row on the Subway. Cork's Hit Music.

0: That's Jack Harlow. It's Lovin' On Me on Cork's Red FM. Girls Aloud before that as well with Sound of the Underground. How are you? It's Katie Jane with you for Saturday afternoon as per usual, but something a little bit unusual. We're out and about. Myself and the Red Patrollers are here in Boots and Half Moon Street celebrating P. Louise being launched in real life into Boots, and it's here right now. If you love P. Louise, if you want to see all the bits and pieces, all the shades in real life before you buy, it's here you need to be. And there's some bits that are exclusive to Boots as well. So it's all here. Whatever you like, it's all here. Some texts and things coming in. 0868 104 106. I must give a big shout out to Cara Junior Special School in Mayfield, who are having a bike run today. Big thank you to all the bikers. That's from Siobhan. Anything else? If you'd like to get in touch, I'd love to hear from you. 0868 104 106. Now, I have news. You might have seen it already if you've been on Red FM socials this afternoon. But Monday morning, something big is happening on Red FM. There was a big announcement made yesterday. Katie Taylor, she's doing something very exciting in a little while. But on Monday, she's going to be live on Red FM Breakfast with KC at 8:30 Monday morning. She'll be in studio with everything that you need to know and would possibly want to know ahead of her historic fight in Croke Park. Tickets are on sale next Friday from Ticketmaster.ie. Katie Taylor, Red FM Breakfast with KC, Monday morning when you wake up. So set your alarms. Got more music on the way for you. Olivia Rodrigo after Charlie XCX next.
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2: 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We'll get a taxi to you fast so you can stop overthinking and start moving this afternoon. 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
3: In this weekend's Irish Examiner, old rivals Cork and Limerick battle for Munster hurling glory. 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
3: 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You know I'm

It's Olivia Rodrigo. It's Drop Dead on Cork's Red FM. Sabrina Carpenter to come, and I'm going to try and get you to one of Cork's biggest gigs. First, though, it's Bebe Rexha. It's New Religion on Red FM.

0: It's Sabrina Carpenter. It's Espresso on Cork's Red FM Saturday afternoon. We're live. Myself and the Red Patrollers here in Boots in Half Moon Street. It's for the launch of P. Louise into Boots stores across the country. They're here now in Boots in Half Moon Street. So P. Louise is your thing. You can now shop in store rather than just online. It's really good if you're not sure of shades and all the rest of it. I've got big news other than, well, first of all, do you know what? There's a lot going on Red FM. Katie Taylor, you might have heard me, you might have missed it. She's going to be on Red FM Breakfast Monday morning with KC, 8:30. Make sure you're tuned in. But this weekend, Red FM wants to get you to the biggest, absolutely, definitely the biggest gig of the season. American country folk superstar Zach Bryan is playing in Super Value Park Cueve on Saturday 20th and Sunday 21st of June. It's not far away and we've got tickets. We've got tickets to the Sunday night to be won and we're giving them away all weekend and all next week. So we've got loads. All you have to do is listen across the day for your cue to call. Could be any time. It could be any time across this weekend and into next week. When you hear it, send a voice note to 0868 104 106 and give us a huge yeehaw. That's lovely, isn't it? Yeehaw. Then that's your chance then to bag your tickets. The more country you go, the more chance you've got of winning. Win your way to Zach Bryan at Super Value Park Cueve all this weekend on Red FM. Your ticket to Cork's biggest summer gigs. And you can check out more on Ticketmaster.ie. Tickets are on sale as well. But we've got them for you to win. More music on the way for you. I've got Sam Smith before we get to 3 o'clock this afternoon.
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from Harry Styles. It's Aperture on Cork's Red FM Saturday afternoon. It's Katie Jane with you until 4. We're heading for 3 o'clock. Before we do, some country music. And don't forget, we're giving you the chance to get to Zach Bryan all this week on Red FM. Here's Casey Musgraves.

0: Class Heroes, what a throwback. It's Cupid's Chokehold and Cork's Red FM. Just coming up to three, we're going to get your latest in new sport and weather next. Red
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0: It's 3 o'clock. Good afternoon, I'm Ellen Butler. Iran is being condemned by its neighbours for firing on Gulf states overnight. Ballistic missiles and drones are reported to have entered the airspace of Kuwait and Bahrain. Qatar, Egypt and Jordan have condemned the incident as a dangerous escalation and a threat to regional security. Iran says it was targeting American bases in the Gulf in retaliation for US strikes on Iranian islands. Scott Lucas, Professor of International Politics at UCD, says despite the tit-for-tat strikes, Donald Trump is still keen to reach an agreement.
13: Almost 2 weeks ago, Trump and his officials were close to accepting the Iranian terms. And just as the Americans were thinking they might sign it, Trump received a lot of criticism in Washington from those who either want to continue the war or thought he was selling out to Tehran. So he backed away from that. And that's where we've been for the past 2 weeks. Trump wants a deal. He needs a deal because of domestic pressure and pressure from the Gulf states, but he doesn't want the deal that's on the table.
0: Circus entertainer Marion Fawcett has died. Her family has confirmed the news this afternoon. They describe her as a shining star in our lives, adding they're heartbroken by her loss. Fawcett's is the oldest family-run circus in the country, founded by Marion's great-grandfather in the 1880s. Known as the Queen of the Irish Circus, Marion also represented Ireland in the Eurovision in 1981 as part of the pop trio Sheba. The board of the Rotunda Hospital in Dublin has requested a meeting with the Health Minister. It follows a board meeting yesterday during which its decision to continue allowing private practice for public-only consultants was discussed. This is despite consultants on public-only contracts not being permitted to treat private patients in public hospitals. The board says it wants to find a way forward to resolve the issue for the common good of all patients. Dr. Peter Boylan, former master of the National Maternity Hospital, says many women will be anxious anxious about the dispute.
5: You can imagine the anxiety among a lot of women now at the moment who realise that they cannot attend the consultant of their choice. Now, people might say, oh yeah, you can, of course. No, you can't, because if there's a consultant who is particularly popular in the hospital, their clinics will pretty rapidly fill up and you won't be able to attend that particular person, whereas you might have been able to attend them if they had had private healthcare available.
0: 95% of primary schools here remain under religious patronage, despite 40% of parents with children in those schools saying they'd prefer a multi-denominational option. That's according to the latest school patronage survey, with Educate Together welcoming the release of school-specific results to primary schools nationwide. The organisation says parental demand for multi-denominational education is significantly greater than current provision, with just 155 such schools operating nationally out of more than 3,000 primary schools. School communities will now begin consultation processes on their results. Educate Together and School Development Officer Edward Platt describes the challenges for getting new schools built.
14: The way that new schools are set up has changed in recent years. It is now done purely on population demographics. So if you live in an area where there are enough school places for children in the area, you just will not be granted the opportunity to have a new school. That's been a major barrier for us, because that was one of the mechanisms that really allowed our network to grow in recent years.
0: And finally for now, the ideal amount of time to spend catching up with old friends has been revealed. A survey found just under an hour and a half is sufficient to discuss family, friendship, work news and relationships, according to the Irish Daily Mail. And 69% of people say they want more low-pressure ways to stay connected, while 40% blame packed schedules as the biggest reason why they don't socialise. And that is your news and update, just approaching 4 minutes past three.
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17: Good afternoon, I'm Orla O'Leary, starting with Gaelic Games, and a busy day for Cork sides today. In the Glendimplex Senior Camogie Championship, Cork go to Galway. That's in Kennypark and Athenry since 2 p.m. with the latest score of Galway 4 points, Cork 14 points. In the TG Cahir All-Ireland Senior Ladies Football Championship, Cork face Armagh and Parky Ring and throw-in is at 3:15. In the All-Ireland Minor Football Championship quarter-final, Cork take on Meath. Throw-in at Semple Stadium is at 2 p.m. with a score of Cork 13 points, Meath 3 points. In the Leinster Senior Hurling Championship final, Dublin take on Galway in Croke Park from 6. In the Joe McDonagh Cup final, Carlow face Laois at 3:45. And locally in the McCarthy Insurance Group Football League Division 1, Knocknagree take on Kilnamatra at 6, and at 7, Clonakilty face Nemo Rangers. To football, the Republic of Ireland are just one win away from a place at next year's World Cup in Brazil. Amber Barrett came off the bench to get the last minute winner as Carla Ward's side beat the Netherlands 3-2 at Parky Keefe last night. The result puts Ireland a point behind group leaders France. The two sides meet in Grenoble for a final day showdown on Tuesday. Elsewhere, the men's senior team drew 1-1 with World Cup co-host Canada in an international friendly in Montreal overnight. Troy Parrott had a penalty saved before scoring on the rebound after the visitors went behind via an own goal from Jake O'Brien. To rugby, the URC semi-finals take place today. First up at 2:30, Glasgow Warriors take on Munster's Conquerors, the Bulls at 2:30, with Glasgow Warriors leading 21 points to 3. That's followed by the clash of Leinster and the Stormers from 5:30. And finally, tennis. The French Open women's final is taking place today at Roland Garros. Maya Velinska, the first qualifier to reach the final, takes on Mira Andreeva in Paris. Velinska trails Mira Andreeva by 2-1 in the opening set of the French Open final at Roland Garros. And that's the sport with Simply Suits.
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17: It's cloudy this afternoon with some sunny spells trying their best to break through and stay with us, but turning cloudier towards evening with a few patches of rain and drizzle spreading from the southwest. Highest temperatures today between 13 and 17 degrees.
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17: Red FM's Summer Cash Machine is just out here changing lives. It was Jane on Friday. You could be next. It could be you. And we're going again for another record-breaking winner. The exact amount you need to know for Friday, June 19th, €307,000 exactly. 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Have the entry in by 3pm on June 19th. The cash machine will randomly pick a number to call and it could very well be you that will be calling on Red FM. If it is, though, you got to answer the phone within five rings, tell us the prize amount and you win the cash. Simple as. €307,000 exactly. So text RED to 57557 and the very best of luck to you. Yeah. It's Katie Jane still here with you for Saturday afternoon. We're live from Boots and Half Moon Street. More music, Sam Fender now with Olivia Dean. Court.

0: Irish music from Keane to Fro. It's called Here It Is. It's Cork's Red FM. Good afternoon. It's Katie Jane. We're still live here in Boots and Half Moon Street. It's celebrating the launch of P. Louise in-store here in Boots. And I'll tell you, that stand over there, the P. Louise stand, I'm looking over at it. It's been busy, busy, busy all day long. So if, you know, shades and all that kind of thing or something that you struggle to buy online, you can pop in now to Boots and Half Moon Street and get your P. Louise stuff here so you can. And myself and the Red Patrollers will be here until 4 o'clock. After 4, of course, Stevie G is on the way. He's going to be with you with his dance anthems after 4 to get your Saturday night started. And I've got lots more music until then. I've got music from Dermot Kennedy in there, Galantis as well. Anything else you might like to hear, 0868 104 106. Got more music on the way for you in just a sec. Stay with us.
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From Charlie Puth, it's Attention on Cork's Red FM. This is Katie Jane with you on Saturday afternoon on Red FM with you until 4 o'clock. Myself and the Red Patrollers here, and we're live from Boots in Half Moon Street for the launch of P. Louise physically into stores for the first time. And that stand is just the most beautiful pop thing I've ever seen. And yeah, it's really busy actually going over there today. So if you're a P. Louise makeup enthusiast, be sure and pop into us. Just a reminder, gang, tomorrow is a huge day in Cork. So if you need to be on the road at some stage, if you're not one of the many people that's going to be down in Páirc Uí Chaoimh, I would organise your day accordingly. It's Cork and Limerick in the Munster Senior Hurling Championship Final tomorrow. Páirc Uí Chaoimh, throw in at 2 p.m. It is completely sold out. And actually, that means that the 2 p.m. throw-in tomorrow will be the 12th straight championship match that the Cork Hurlers have played in front of a full house. That dates back to the 2024 All-Ireland semi-final, when Limerick's quest for a fifth straight All-Ireland was ended. So yeah, it's the 12th full house that that the Cork Hurlers are playing in front of, which is an incredible feat. The Big Red Bus and the Red Patrollers will be at the Marina Market from 10 a.m. so you can get a good start in the day down there. And the Patrollers will be dishing out our famous Red FM Up the Rebels bucket hats, so be sure to grab one there as well. I'd say if the weather is anything like it has been lately, it'll be a good thing to get from the Patrollers tomorrow. Grab some merch, grab some photos with the Patrollers. They'll be there at the Marina Market with the Big Red Bus. They won't be able to miss them from 10 a.m. That's all happening tomorrow. More music. I've got Dermot Kennedy to come. First, it's Amble. This is Moral Victory. It's Red FM.

0: Irish music, it's Dermot Kennedy, that's Funeral on Cork's Red FM. More to come before I leave you at 4 o'clock. I've got Taylor Swift in there, Switch Disco, and Ella Henderson as well. And Stevie G's got your dance anthems after 4 this afternoon. As I say, Switch Disco playing next on Red FM, live from Boots and Half Moon Street.
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8: Hey, what's happening, brother?
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0: Atlantis with David Guetta and a few more on that one. It's Heartbreak Anthem on Cork's Red FM. And that's it from me this afternoon, gang. Stevie G's on the way with his dance anthems. He's got Haven, Noisette's, Tamperer on the way as well. For myself, Katie Jane, I'm a kind of Martin Amorker, Dushik Red FM, Gadishan, Svanna Gaspanacht.
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0: It's 4 o'clock. Good afternoon. I'm Ellen Butler. Iran is being condemned by its neighbours for firing on Gulf states overnight. Ballistic missiles and drones are reported to have entered the airspace of Kuwait and Bahrain. Qatar, Egypt and Jordan have condemned the incident as a dangerous escalation and a threat to regional security. Iran says it was targeting American bases in the Gulf in retaliation for US strikes on Iranian islands. Scott Lucas, Professor of International Politics at UCD, says despite the tit-for-tat strikes, Donald Trump is still keen to reach an agreement.
1: Almost 2 weeks ago, Trump and his officials were close to accepting the Iranian terms. And just as the Americans were thinking they might sign it, Trump received a lot of criticism in Washington from those who either want to continue the war or thought he was selling out to Tehran. So he backed away from that. And that's where we've been for the past 2 weeks. Trump wants a deal. He needs a deal because of domestic pressure and pressure from the Gulf states, but he doesn't want the deal that's on the table.
0: The so-called Queen of the Irish Circus has died at the age of 71. Marion Fawcett was the face of Ireland's oldest family-run circus for decades. Her family confirmed she passed away yesterday, describing her as a shining star who was very much part of the day-to-day running of the circus. In a statement, they say their performances at Tramore Racecourse today have been cancelled, but say Marion's final wish was for the show to go on tomorrow at 2 p.m. with an additional performance at 5 p.m. More than 5,500 people hospitalised after car crashes do not appear in Garda collision statistics. Between 2016 and 2024, Gardaí recorded over 14,000 injuries from road traffic collisions, while HSC hospital data shows over 19,600 were hospitalised for the same reason. The data obtained by Labour TD Murray Sherlock also found that in 2024 alone, hospitalisations with serious injuries were 56% higher than those identified in Garda records. In a statement, Gardaí say the gap in figures is due to the underreporting of less serious collisions, especially those involving cyclists and pedestrians. Deputy Sherlock says hospital data should be used to better inform road safety policies.
2: It's a very significant concern that there's a lot more people coming through hospitals with serious injuries from road collisions compared with what's been detected by the Gardaí. And the reason this is important is because we have to ask, well, what data, you know, what is informing roads policing? What is informing investment into road maintenance? And ultimately, the information that local authorities have to make sure that our roads are as safe as possible.
0: Tributes have been laid at a memorial in France to mark the 82nd anniversary of the D-Day landings. Nearly 160,000 Allied troops stormed the beaches in Normandy in 1944 to liberate Nazi-occupied Western Europe. More than 4,000 were killed. General Dan Kane, the chair of the US Joint Chiefs of Staff, paid tribute to the American troops involved in the mission.
3: They crossed an ocean to fight for their country on a continent that they'd never seen, to save a people they did not know. They were young men of purpose, resolve, and action. And that is what we remember today.
0: And events are taking place across the country throughout the day for Cruinniú na Nóg. Over 1,000 creative programmes are on offer for young people in their local towns and villages. David Seagrave reports.
4: The action kicked off early this morning with more than 1,300 events taking place nationwide. Young people are being offered the chance to take part in creative activities in their local area. In Dublin, musical and graffiti workshops and a silent disco are among the items on offer. There's a free lineup of short films at Cork's International Film Festival, while in Galway, young people can avail of t-shirt design classes and a theatre performance based on traditional Polish dances. Cruinniú na Nóg is the world's only dedicated national day for free creative events and has been running since 2018.
0: And that's your news update at 4 minutes past 4.
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8: Good afternoon, I'm Orla O'Leary, starting with Gaelic Games, and a busy day for Cork sides today. In the Glendimplick Senior Camogie Championship, Cork go to Galway. That was in Kenny Park in Athenry since 2pm, with the full-time score of Galway 1 goal 8 points, Cork 18 points. In the TG Cahir All-Ireland Senior Ladies Football Championship, Cork face Armagh in Park Erin. Throw-in was at 3:15 with the current score Cork 5 points, Armagh 3 goals 4 points. In the All-Ireland Minor Football Championship quarter-final, Cork took on Meath. Throw-in at Semple Stadium was at 2pm and the full-time score was Cork 2 goals 20 points, Meath 1 goal 12 points. In the Senior Hurling Championship final, Dublin take on Galway in Croke Park from 6. In the Joe McDonagh Cup final, Carlow faced Laois at 3:45. And locally in the McCarthy Insurance Group Football League Division 1, Knocknagree take on Kilnamatra at 6, and at 7, Clonakilty face Nemo Rangers. To football, the Republic of Ireland are just one win away from a place at next year's World Cup in Brazil. Amber Barrett came off the bench to get the last minute winner as Carla Ward's side beat the Netherlands 3-2 at Parky Keefe last night. The result puts Ireland a point behind group leaders France. The two sides meet in Grenoble for a final day showdown on Tuesday. Elsewhere, the men's senior team drew 1-1 with World Cup co-host Canada in an international friendly in Montreal overnight. Troy Parrott had a penalty saved before scoring on the rebound, after the visitors went behind via an own goal from Jake O'Brien. To rugby, the URC semi-finals take place today. First up at 2:30, Glasgow Warriors take on Munster's Conquerors, the Bulls at 2:30, with Bulls leading 22 points to 21. That's followed by the clash of Leinster and the Stormers from 5:30. And finally, tennis. Mira Andreeva has won her maiden Grand Slam tennis title. The teenager has beaten qualifier Maya Valinska in straight sets in the French Open final 6-3 and 6-2. Andreeva is the youngest winner at Roland Garros since Monica Seles in 1992. And that's a sport with Simply Suits.
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9: Tonight's going to be cloudy with scattered outbreaks of rain and drizzle spreading from the west. Lowest temperatures 10 to 13 degrees in moderate to fresh southwest winds.
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6: Playing your favourite dance anthems.
9: 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Feel It is the first track of this hour right here on Red.

Pembrokeshire FM. It is a Saturday afternoon haven. Getting us underway, Stevie here with you with Dance Classics for the next couple of hours. Shout out to Charlie, he's always texting in, as is Davey. Big ups to Charlie out in Ballincollig. What have you been up to? Drop us a message, 0868-104-206. Let us know what you have been up to, if you want to say hi to anyone. Been very, very, very busy. We had a great pop-up last night. I missed a match because of it. We had a great pop-up on 21 Shandon Street. So well done to the girls in green. I got the second half when I came down. It was only down the road from where I'm living, but it was such a great, great result. And let's hope they can win against France. Anything is possible. Well done to the Cork girls particularly. Today it was very, very busy. I want to send a shout-out to everyone who came to my sample studios. Greenan and Yog workshop in Triskill. It was absolutely fantastic. Great to meet all the young people there. And in town, Special Olympics, Munster, massive march, Palestinian march as well. Town was absolutely rocking. There was loads of free events on. Rock the Block, I was up there for a while. So I met loads of friends in town, so it was really cool. And yeah, got a gig tonight. I'll tell you all about that later. But just drop us a message if you want to say hi to anyone. 0868 104 to 106. It's a busy show.

0: Cork Shot FM Saturday afternoon. Keep them coming, Lady Gaga, With Love Game. Still lots to come as dance music all the way. We have a little club guide letting you know some of the things that are happening after 5, and we're going to be in the mix as well at around 20 to 6 today. Red
1: 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Say I'll be there in 5 and actually mean it. We'll get a taxi to you fast so you can stop overthinking and start moving this afternoon. Free now, Ireland's number one taxi app.
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Tokas Miracle, Cork's Red FM Fragma. I mentioned the girls last night. What a result. Let's hope they can win on Tuesday. The buzz continues. Got the Munster final tomorrow. Best of luck to the Rebels, Patrollers, and our crew will be down there. And don't forget, another big sporting event is on the horizon as well. Katie Taylor's going to be live in Red FM Breakfast with KC at 8:30 on Monday morning. She's in the studio with all the gossip ahead of her massive fight in Croke Park. Tickets on sale next Friday from Ticketmaster. Katie Taylor, what an end to her career. And she is going to be on Breakfast with KC on Monday.

0: who are heading into the city at the moment for a night out. 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
10: What is

Yeah, it's a big one. Bob Sinclair, Steve Edwards, what a singer. Another great singer here, Clementine Douglas, is going to join MKS Cork's Red FM this Saturday afternoon. Stevie here till 6, going to be banging out the big dance anthems. That's what we do on Saturday. Sonique is coming. She was a brilliant DJ and another great singer, it should be said. It Feels So Good is the name of her track. But first up, it's Come Find Me from MK with Clementine Douglas right here on Red.

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8: At 5, good evening, I'm Tina Gates. The board of the Rotunda Hospital in Dublin says it wants to resolve an issue relating to consultants on public-only contracts for the common good of all patients. It follows a board meeting yesterday during which it discussed its decision to continue allowing private practice for public-only consultants. The board says it has requested a meeting with the Health Minister to explain the rationale behind the decision. Dr. Peter Boylan, former master of the National Maternity Hospital, says the Australian system may be worth examining.
9: The Australian system strikes me as being one of the best, where everybody is insured and consultants can decide themselves how much time they want to work in the public and how much time they want in the private sector. And it works extremely well. And that's one of the reasons why most of our graduates end up down in Perth and places.
8: The so-called Queen of the Irish Circus has died at the age of 71. Marion Fawcett was the face of Ireland's oldest family-run circus for decades. Ellen Butler has more.
10: Marion Fawcett was born into the circus life, appearing on a basket on top of an elephant as an 18-month-old. Her great-grandfather George founded the business in 1888, and in the intervening years, Marion and her family toured every town and village in the country. In the 70s, she left the circus to pursue a singing career and went on to represent Ireland in the 1981 Eurovision as part of the pop trio Sheba. Marion had since become the face of Fawcett's as its ringmistress. Her family confirmed she passed away yesterday, describing her as a shining star who was very much part of the day-to-day running of the circus. In a statement, they say their performances at Tramore Racecourse today have been cancelled, but say Marion's final wish was for the show to go on tomorrow at 2 p.m. with an additional performance at 5 p.m.
8: The RNLI is urging people to be cautious if they're in the water this summer. It follows a string of recent rescues by volunteers based in Dunleary in recent weeks. Yesterday, 6 people were helped back to shore by their team after 2 separate incidents. Press officer for Dunleary RNLI, Aoife Ward, says they all returned safely.
11: Initially, it was to 2 adults and a child who were on board a RIB. When our lifeboat arrived on scene, we were able to escort them back to Dunleary Harbour as the RIB's engine had regained power. hour. We're on approach to the East Pier in Dunleary. We were alerted by the Dublin Coast Guard that there was another incident to attend to. All three people were rescued from the water by the lifeboat and they were brought back to the lifeboat station.
8: A growing number of Gen Z adults are turning to AI platforms such as ChatGPT for companionship and social interaction. According to research from the Marmalade Trust, approximately one in four young adults say that they would rather engage with AI than have a conversation with another person. The study also suggests that feelings of loneliness are becoming increasingly widespread among Gen Z, with nearly two-thirds reporting they experience loneliness at least once a week. The impact extends beyond emotional well-being, with around 30% of respondents saying loneliness had affected their physical health, contributing to issues such as poor sleep and unhealthy eating patterns. Dr. Coleman Nochter, a child and adolescent psychotherapist, says young people are opting for convenience over human connection.
12: To give you an example, I spoke to a young girl a few weeks ago and she was telling me she was about to go on a date and she didn't know whether to wear the trousers or the jeans. So she asked ChatGPT what she should wear and ChatGPT said they both look brilliant but wear the trousers. And I asked her what would she have done before. She said I would have texted my friend Sophie and asked her what she thought.
8: The Pope has acknowledged he's not the only A-lister in Madrid this weekend. Pope Leo, who's starting a week-long visit to Spain, says he'll have to compete with rapper Bad Bunny to draw in the crowds. And that's your latest news update at 4 minutes past five.
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14: Good afternoon, I'm Orla O'Leary, starting with Gaelic Games, and a busy day for Cork sides today. In the Glendimplick Senior Camogie Championship, Cork were victorious over Galway in Kenny Park in Athenry, with the full-time score of Galway 1 goal 8 points, Cork 18 points. In the TG Cahir All-Ireland Senior Ladies Football Championship, Cork faced Armagh in Parky Ring. Throw-in was at 3:15 with the final score, Cork 1 goal 9 points, Armagh 4 goals 10 points. In the All-Ireland Minor Football Championship quarter-final, Cork took on Meath in Semple Stadium at 2 p.m. Full-time score, Cork 2 goals 20 points, Meath 1 goal 12 points. In the Leinster Senior Hurling Championship final, Dublin take on Galway in Croke Park from 6. Locally in the McCarty Insurance Group Football League Division 1, Knocknagree take on Kilnamatra at 6 and at 7, Clonakilty face Nemo Rangers. To football, the Republic of Ireland are just one win away from a place at next year's World Cup in Brazil. Amber Barrett came off the bench to get the last minute winner as Carla Ward's side beat the Netherlands 3-2 at Parky Keefe last night. The result puts Ireland a point behind group leaders France. The two sides meet in Grenoble for a final day showdown on Tuesday. Elsewhere, the men's senior team drew 1-1 with World Cup co-host Canada in an international friendly in Montreal overnight. Troy Parrott had a penalty saved before scoring on the rebound after the visitors went behind via an own goal from Jake O'Brien. To rugby, the URC semi-finals take place today. At 2:30, Glasgow Warriors took on Munster's Conquerors, the Bulls, with Bulls winning 22 points to 21, and they advance to the URC final where they will play Leinster or the Stormers. That kicks off from 5:30. And finally, tennis. Mira Andreeva has won her maiden Grand Slam tennis title. The teenager has beaten qualifier Maya Walinska in straight sets in the French Open final, 6-3 and 6-2. Andreeva is the youngest winner at Roland Garros since Monica Seles in 1992. And that's the sport with Simply Suits.
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0: Tonight will be cloudy with scattered outbreaks of rain and drizzle spreading from the west. Lows temperatures of 10 to 13 degrees in moderate to fresh southwest winds.
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1: What we're living in, let me tell ya. And it's a world that man can eat at all. When things are big, that should be small.

Cork's LFM music from Jamiroquai, Virtual Insanity. No, it is Fateless reworked by Beberexa. This one is called New Religion, right here on a Saturday afternoon.

0: FM. That one, of course, is called Answer Phone. Young Bain helping out Banks and Ranks. Ella Eyre and co. Lots happening. Not as busy as last week. Obviously, it was a holiday weekend last week. Everybody Dance, last Thursday of the month. Don't miss it. Marina Market, best party in the land. Tonight, though, Overview, ARC and Dali. I'll be playing out in the Wilton down the road from us, which is newly reopened and renovated. Bagheera in the Liberty, Donald Deneen in the Savoy, Revelation Sound and Rise Up Together. Two big Cork sound systems in the Spalpeen. Playhouse in the Edison, Big Daddy Can, Sife Casey in the Vic. Just Me is in Paladar, while Hobo Sundays is the same DJ and guests tomorrow in Vickerstown. A couple of other things which I promised to mention. All ages event called Base, that's up in the Button Factory in Dublin the 28th of June. And the first ones covered is a Cork-based community initiative taking place at the Kino Events House. And that is a community-supported tab system designed to help people reconnect through music, conversation, culture, and hospitality in a warm, welcoming environment. Launching very, very soon. Shout-outs is not a gig, but shout-outs to the Special Olympics Munster crew who I met in town earlier. I promised I'd give them a mention. I gave them a couple of mentions today. Great atmosphere in the city with all the gang in today. And that's our gig guide. Lots more music on the way.
1: 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Missed the last bus? 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

tonight. And this gang tear it up in the Marina Market once a month at Everybody Dance. So I can only imagine the antics that are going on tonight. So shout-outs to Martin and the crew. Have a blast, my friends. And I hope you like Jazzy. This is Cantona at Corkshed FM, here till 6 on a Saturday in Cork.

0: she played the other night as part of the Heineken Greenlight. DJ with her in the same venue a couple of years ago. Jazzy, you can't deny. She's got the hits, she's got the jams. I was DJing with Jenny Green, actually, and Two Hats, One USB at the same festival. It was great last weekend in Cork. On the way next is Milo. Red
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0: Big dance anthems every Saturday afternoon between 4 and 6. Put your hands up for the Troy. It was a big hit for Fede Legrand. On the way, we are going to be live in the mix. Momentarily. In fact, no.
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2: 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Emma's on line 2 with some news. 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

0: Cork Shot FM, it's been great fun today. Leaving you with a classic by Alison Limerick. Love it. Where Love Lives. That's all I got time for. Big Red Bench is next. Music later from Kes, from Marty. Big weekend on Red FM. Best of luck to the Rebels. Big activity tomorrow. Cork is hopping. I might see some of you over the weekend. If not, have a good one.
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6: Hello and good evening. You are listening to The Big Red Bench with myself, Orla O'Leary. And a bit of news came out in the last week that Katie Taylor, she is fighting Flora Peely on the 5th of September. And now, unfortunately, it is her last fight of her career. But it's being, she's fighting in Croke Park. And it is the first boxing fight since Muhammad Ali and Alvin Lewis since 1972. So she's really making history, to be honest. She's bringing it to Croke Park for the first time in over 50 years. It's honestly phenomenal. A lot of women in sports this weekend, to be fair. And we had Cork, who opened up their All-Ireland Camogie Championship with a win of 18 points to one goal, 8 points. And of course, we had the Ireland men's, who drew last night to Canada, or I should say early this morning because it was 12:30. But they drew 1-1, which was very good. And Jaden Ume, he started Cork local. And then we have yesterday Ireland women's, who won 3-2 last night here in Páirc Cliff. And absolutely phenomenal it was. I was delighted to be there. And speaking of being delighted to be there, I did get interviews whilst being down at the park. So I have Ireland's Amber Barrett and Kyra Caruso, and retired Irish national Megan Campbell, who had a cannon for hands when it came to throw-ins.
5: The Big Red Bench.
7: What a game, Amber. The atmosphere was absolutely phenomenal, and to score a goal to win it for Ireland, how unbelievable did that feel for you?
8: Yeah, it was, again, another moment I'll definitely never forget. But I think, first and foremost, though, I have to say the support. I don't know what it is about Cork. There's just there's something there about Cork. And it's just worked so well for us. And, you know, a few weeks ago we were talking about in the last camp, we said that the Dutch won't like coming to Cork. And whatever it is about us down here, the pitch was in absolutely immaculate condition and just an unbelievable game. Just end-to-end at times as well, which is not really what you want as well. But I think we're absolutely delighted to be coming away with 3 points there.
7: Yeah, I'm 3 for 3 here. Do you want to play all your games in Cork now?
8: Do you know what, honestly, I wouldn't mind to try and get a wee stadium built up in Donegal and bring you all up there as well. Yeah. See how we go. Nobody will like the North Atlantic up there now, but look, it's, yeah, brilliant. The fans, fans were absolutely incredible. Even when girls are coming in there 10, 15 minutes ago, you know, young ones still out front row getting absolutely drenched, and they didn't care, and we wouldn't be where we are without them. So, you know, we're very, very proud of the fans we have, and by God, we're very lucky to have them as well.
7: Kira, such an atmosphere today, over 12,000 at the stadium, and to score a goal, just how did it feel?
8: Yeah, it's very special. I always say scoring in Ireland is always in the kit is always special. Scoring in Ireland is extra special, but my papa is from Cork, and so I said today, I was like, you know what, I have a goal in this game for me, and for my papa, so thank you, Tony. So yeah, I like to say that. My auntie Tess is here as well, so special to score in front of her.
6: I'm here in Parky Keefe with Ireland legend Megan Campbell, and she is known for her long throw-ins. What can you say about that performance, Megan?
9: Unbelievable. I think from start to finish, the girls were fantastic. They worked tirelessly for each other on and off the ball. Everything from tackles to clearances to obviously great finishes and bounce back from conceding twice. Just fantastic. So proud of the team.
6: Yeah, it's like nothing was stopping them at all. They just kept going. Like, but I honestly have to say, I never had a doubt that they were going to end up winning it. Because it was just, they just went and they'd score. Yeah. Like, after that penalty, like, first the crowd went insane. I was speechless. It was unbelievable to hear. But to go and score, like, Abby Larkin, unbelievable.
9: Yeah, I think the bounce back and how quick they bounced back as well after conceding really changed the atmosphere within the stadium. And I think it put the Netherlands on edge because they probably thought they were on the upper hand and they had momentum after scoring that penalty. And obviously then we went the other end and scored within what, 2 minutes, and straight away the crowd were back and they're loud as ever. And yeah, the girls obviously were really positive from start to finish. The substitutes that were made by the staff, everything was so positive, and the confidence within the team just showed that on the pitch then you're able to together go and get that result, and it was fantastic.
6: And Amber Barrett, things are really starting to sound a bit familiar here. She loves drama. She loves the World Cup.
9: She just loves a good celebration, doesn't she? Fantastic. Amber, obviously, great professional, doesn't always get the minutes that, you know, maybe some strikers wouldn't be happy with. And, you know, she keeps her head down. She always works hard and selfless for the team. When she gets the opportunity, she knows she has to take it. And those minutes maybe are few and far between for her, but her role in the team is to come on and make an impact. And that's certainly what she done tonight.
6: Definitely, but I just think there's something special about Cork, and I could sound so biased right now because, as you could tell, I'm very much from Cork. But you have to agree with me, 3 for 3, and you played your last game here.
9: Yeah, 100%. I love playing here the last two times. I've been a part of the squad down in Parky Queeve. It's been unbelievable. The weather was a little bit nicer those two times I played, I must say, but tonight the crowd, even with the rain and the way the wind was, they never went quiet. They always stood behind the girls, and how loud they were when we scored the 3 goals. It was just fantastic. I think I said to whether we go straight to Brazil and we need friendlies before we go there, or we get the playoffs, we need to play down here again, because I think we should be here more often. It's fantastic.
6: Shiva, I think she was phenomenal today. She would be my personal woman of the match.
9: Yeah, she was brilliant. I think tireless. A lot of every player was, to be fair, tireless throughout the game. But her especially, her work rate. She wasn't probably on the ball a lot as maybe in previous games, but her work rate off the ball was incredible. And yeah, everyone worked hard for each other, but she just had that little bit extra, and her legs, they never stopped running. She was incredible. Little tackles, disrupting Netherlands football, trying to combine, and she was always there to break things up. So it was really good, positive to see.
6: 100%. And I have to say, Courtney Brosnan, she was very composed in goal. She was very unlucky not to get to the penalty, and the Irish fans did try to get her there, but unfortunately it just wasn't for her. But we won 3-2 because she did unreal in goal.
9: Yeah, she's fantastic. Courtney's the ultimate professional, brilliant person before player, and obviously that transpires onto the pitch. And what a leader she is, commanding from the back and coming up with massive saves when called upon. And in those moments in games, you know that they're going to have chances. The Netherlands, they're a top team, and her role is to step up and defend her goal, and she did that incredibly tonight.
6: Definitely. So hopefully we will be seeing you in Cork soon. Thanks so much, Megan.
9: That's all right. Thank you very much.
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6: Hello, you're listening to the Big Red Bench, and what a game that was. I still cannot get over it. What a win to win 3-2. And the girls, they were just so resilient. They were honestly fab. But now, all eyes are on Tuesday, where they play France. France are just ahead of them. If they win, Ireland top the group and they go straight into the World Cup next season. But however, if we do lose or draw, we do have a chance. We'll go to the playoffs, and I'm sure the girls will just be as resilient there. But I just have this sneaky feeling that they're going to qualify. First time round, they're going to place top of the group and go for it. But we're going to move on to Gaelic games. Tomorrow, there is a big match. I don't think I know what it is. No, I do. It's Cork. They're playing the hurling final against Limerick. So now we have Limerick manager John Kiely speaking to Tommy Rooney ahead of their Munster final with Cork.
10: All right, 31 degrees in the car pulling into the Gaelic grounds today, John Kiely. It's a hot one. It's Munster Championship final time. Great place to be this time of the year.
11: Yeah, fantastic. Yeah, you know, when you start out at the beginning of November and you've your plans in place and you've your group together, you know, this is where you want to be. This is one of the destinations in the journey that you want to be at. Munster Finals are special occasions for Munster Hurling. And everybody in Munster wants to be in Munster Finals. So, yeah, delighted to be there. Very happy with how we responded to our first round loss against Cork. You know, the last three games have been very solid from the lads. I think, you know, incrementally improving all the time, and some areas of emphasis that we've gone after have worked really well for us. So yeah, very happy with where we're at right now, and looking forward to the next 2 weeks and enjoying the build up to the Munster final, getting our work done maybe over the course of that time.
10: You know, it's a condensed season nowadays, and you guys have been together since maybe late November. A lot of time spent together. There's always twists and turns in a season, but that improvement that you have gotten as the year has gone on, and even within defeat, it must give you... Do you stay calm within all of that when you're seeing all those markers being hit in training and bits and pieces happening? Are you very composed with all of that throughout the season?
11: Yeah, I think over the years I've kind of settled a bit. Probably was a bit more excitable when I was earlier in my career, but over the last couple of years I've learned to try and, you know, really stay in the zone and keep calm and hope that it'll allow me to make better decisions. I suppose my role on match day is as a decision maker, and you know, to make good decisions you need to have a cool head. So it's not easy always to have it, because things happen in front of you that you might get excited by or might rile you up, but listen, at the end of the day I have to try and do the best job I can for the players. They're depending on me to make those decisions and make them right. So yeah, it's important to stay cool.
10: I think we're all addicted in a way to the ferocity of championship when we're in a crowd or we're covering a game, or we've no idea really what it's like to be in the middle. You're standing in your box here that you might be able to patrol. It must be tough to kind of keep calm in those scenarios when there's so much on the line in front of you.
11: Yeah, it is. But I suppose, you know, you try to block out the outside noise. I have people that I can communicate with, obviously with Paul as the head coach. You know, it's invaluable to have his opinion and analysis of the game. We have our stats team that are providing us with some information. We have the other selectors as well. So, you know, between us all, we're all working really hard to try and make the best decisions that we can on the day. And, you know, in terms of even preparing for half time, what are we going to say? What are we going to go after? What are we going to say before the game? What are we going to go after? So there's a lot of work goes into it. Everybody contributes, you know, to that. And I suppose for my part, I'm just going to have to be the best facilitator of the people around me and hopefully assess the information in a way that delivers good decision making.
10: Having trust in that backroom team and the people around you is such a big thing of it too, and clearly you all have a lot of trust between you to be able to effectively communicate in the hot and heaviness of championship.
11: Yeah, the people that are with us a long time. So, you know, we've a lot of reference points where we've gotten it right a lot. So, you know, I have great trust in the people around me. They're super talented at what they do. And we've built up really good, strong relationships throughout that time. So, you know, we're not afraid to be abrasive with each other. We're not afraid to give an opinion and to have a strong opinion and to chase it down. And, you know, I think that's great, you know, that we have that and we can have that abrasive conversation. And, you know, it's bringing out the best of us, hopefully.
10: The battles with yourselves in Cork already this year, we know that there's been a rivalry over the last couple of seasons. You've really set the tone in those games and you've kind of controlled them, I would say, from the outside. I don't know, is that a fair comment?
11: Well, the results haven't gone our way in the last 12 months. You know, they beat us obviously a number of weeks ago in the first round, and they beat us last year in the Munster final. So, you know, they were the better teams in the day. They're a fantastic team. Huge strength in terms of skill and speed, and you know, just a really, really good team. That's why they're so competitive the last number of years. So they're a fantastic outfit, and the challenge is on us now to really go after that over the next 2 weeks in terms of preparation, and hopefully hopefully deliver our best performance that we can on the day, you know, because a Munster final deserves that. And so we'll do everything in our power. I know the players are very focused and determined. We'll give it our shot.
10: I know I've brought up the likes of Adam English and Colin O'Neill and Aidan O'Connor to you a couple of times this year post-match, but they keep delivering for you. And Will O'Donoghue was talking to me about it earlier and saying these lads haven't just appeared out of nowhere, like they've put in their time. But that's such a positive mark of the squad, that you keep driving on and lads keep developing.
11: Yeah, listen, it takes time for a player to become an inter-county hurler. It doesn't happen overnight. The odd fella might make a breakthrough really quickly, but for the vast, vast majority, it takes 2-3 years to get that foundation in terms of your physical build, in terms of your hurling knowledge, hurling tactical awareness, and just confidence, just building confidence. And it's important that we give these players space to grow and develop without firing them in to really difficult scenarios when they're maybe just not quite ready for it. But these boys are ready for it now and have shown that consistently over the last couple of years as well. So they're making huge contributions. But, you know, I'd say as far as they're concerned, you know, they're around a while.
10: You have a fabulous record in finals. Can you enjoy them?
11: Ah, yeah, you do. In fairness, you do. You know, when you get up in the morning of the game, you know, they're great occasions, they're special occasions, and, you know, you really look forward to them. Because, you know, for a long number of years when I was younger, we didn't get to finals, and you're watching other teams getting into finals and you're wondering, why can't we get into finals? So, you know, for me, it's about taking advantage of the opportunity. And, you know, if we keep giving ourselves opportunities, we're going to take them. We mightn't take them all, but we'll take, you know, as many as we can. So, you know, this is another opportunity for us on next Sunday week, and we're full intent on seizing the opportunity.
10: Yeah, you've perfectly set that one up. I think we're all going to enjoy that Munster final. Limerick and Cork always deliver on the field, which we all enjoy. John, just a slightly different one. I'm sure we might talk about it again down the line, but Jim Furyk caught the headlines this week, a Limerick fan who's a GA Plus subscriber, apparently. That's JP's fault. But you're obviously involved in assisting with just the organising of the Ryder Cup and maybe helping out in a few bits and pieces over the next couple of months. So what's that like as maybe an outlet outside of hurling for you?
11: Yeah, you know, when JP asked me to get involved, you know, nearly 2 years ago now, I don't know where the time has gone. I didn't quite know what I was getting myself into, but some people in Limerick would have you think that I'm actually organising the whole thing, but I'm only actually a very, very small player in the background, helping out on JP's side with his own preparations for the Ryder Cup. And you know, it's a great honour, great privilege. I've gotten to meet a lot of new people, fantastic people that do wonderful jobs for the tour, and working with the community in the Dare as well, fantastic people who are doing everything in their power to make sure that the Ryder Cup is the best Ryder Cup ever. And I think Adair, the people of Adair, can be very proud of the efforts to date. You know, there is a bit of disruption at the minute in terms of the new road, etc., but listen, the long term payoff for them is going to be huge, and they're all really, really looking forward to the event on September 12 months, which is going to come around really quickly now. And I think there's a lot of excitement nationally now about it as well. It'll be a spectacular event. And Jim, you know, being at the match on Sunday, he's in for his reconnaissance of the course, etc. Very personable guy, really nice fella. Delighted to see him wearing a Limerick jersey. So he's all in, I think, on this mission for the next 15 months, which is great to see. Yeah, and he came down to the dressing room afterwards and met the lads, and it was just nice to have him there. He's a spectacular sportsman in his own right, has done incredibly well in his career, and as captain of the US Ryder Cup team, we're going to see a lot of him over the next 15 months, and it's our job then, I suppose, to maybe to stop him from winning.
10: Yeah. Brilliant, John. It's obviously, look, it's a pressure cooker being an inter-county manager. I know it's probably a privilege to steer your county, but there's a huge pressure in it as well. Is there a bit of release in working on something in sport that's so different to that?
11: Listen, as I said, it's only a very, very small piece now. But yeah, absolutely. And, you know, I'm sure when it'll come around closer to the point as well, you know, I'll be helping out with the volunteers as well. And there'll be over 2,000 volunteers. You know, it's going to be quite a bit busy piece when that'll come around. But it's building. There's a lot of work has been done already. A huge amount of work has been done on the grounds of the course by the staff there. The greenkeeping staff have done an incredible amount of work there. And everybody's working really hard out there to make sure that everything is ready for this particular event. So listen, but everybody's going to row in behind it. I think the people are rowing in behind it, and it'll be a super, super success.
10: There's a fair few hurling games to be played before then, so best of luck on Sunday week.
11: Yeah, thank you very much. Thanks, Tommy.
6: Next on the Big Red Bench, we will hear from Limerick captain Cian Lynch speaking to Tommy Rooney ahead of their Munster final with Cork.
10: Cian Lynch, the shorts are out, shorties, tops. You got the hat, mind in the head as well. It's a savage time of the year to be still playing hurling. Do you ever take that for granted?
12: No, I was saying it there a while ago. You think back to when your kids going to games, whether it was here in the Gaelic Rounds, Semple Stadium, Ballon Park, Cuive. You always remember Munster Championship hurling is the summer days, the ice cream's being sold in the stands, and it's great to have these few days of good weather and want to enjoy them.
10: How are you keeping?
12: Great, delighted.
10: Yeah, you had a little bit of a disruption to your Munster Championship with the red card in the Cork game. What was that like, I suppose, the moments after the red is flashed in front of you?
12: Yeah, obviously hugely disappointing for myself on a personal level, and obviously for the group then too. You know, you're representing the group and obviously the whole team, management, the whole lot. But I suppose you have to kind of move on fairly quickly, dust yourself off and get back to training. Obviously not being involved the following week, you're trying to push the lads that are involved and to take every game as it comes and just have to learn from it.
10: It's a ferocious environment. Like, I'm not sure many of us can actually get what it's like in the middle of a game like that. What can you learn from something like that?
12: It's just silly, you know. You know yourself, you're playing long enough, and whether it's with the club or with the county or schools or colleges down through the years, you have to learn from these experiences and so to drive on.
10: You obviously lost that day, but it wasn't a huge bump in your road. Like, the progression of the team, the wins that you've had, the performances, probably more than anything. What are the things you're looking at when you're in the middle of a season to know that, right, we're in a good place here?
12: I suppose our main focus is taking every game as it comes, and like, we even going into last week, we didn't look beyond Tipperary, and we knew that playing them here inside the Gaelic Grounds was going to be a battle, and it was. And look, thank God we got through it, and we're lucky to be in the Munster final now. Obviously Cork topped the group itself, so we know we have a massive battle in 2 weeks time.
10: Yeah, you've had serious back and forths and huge games that have gone down to the wire, and they've gone different ways over the years. Like, it's very hard to call going into them. Like, can you enjoy games against Cork? Do you enjoy games like that?
12: Sure, everyone wants to be playing games. You know, you train since December, I suppose 3-4 days a week in the rain, the cold wind. But so anyone that's playing sports, you want to go out and play games, whether it's Gaelic football or hurling. And for us, just taking every game as it comes and trying to enjoy it as much as you can.
10: The atmosphere does feel particularly special in those games. Is there anything really like it? Like, I always think back to the 24 semi-final. I know it wasn't a great day for you, but there was something about the noise that day and the colours. Like, and whenever you meet, there is that ferocity and atmosphere.
12: Yeah, I think any game we've played, even through the championship this year, like, you saw it Sunday here with the Tip supporters, our own supporters, saw it down in Innes, here obviously against Waterford, and obviously Cork in the first round as well. I think supporters are brilliant. So even our own, the way they come out in such numbers, and they're always behind us and always driving us on, and it creates that atmosphere as well, and creates that, I suppose festival feeling about the Munster Championship.
10: So many of you boys have been on the road together. Like, I was talking to Will about yourself and him. I know you're a bit younger than him. He was trying to claim he's the same age. I might have put words in his mouth.
12: 2 years older.
10: Yeah. But, is there a different identity to this Limerick than the Limerick of 2018 or the Limerick of 2023?
12: No, each year you're learning. You know, you're trying to obviously better yourself as an individual, whether it's on a performance level or a mental level or a physical level. But every year takes a life of its own. So you've new lads coming into groups, you've lads that might have left, you've lads that are in the group a while and now putting their hands up and getting opportunities, and it's great. And you just try and enjoy those moments and, I suppose, make memories in it all as well.
10: Have you changed a lot since the kid who broke through our TV screens over a decade ago now, I'd say?
12: I don't know, I probably still have the immaturity of that 18, 19 year old, but no, you do, you learn a lot. I suppose life is about learning, and I suppose experiences too, whether it's in sport, whether it's outside of sport, and I suppose trying to enjoy it. You know, it's short, life is short, and enjoy it and have as much fun as you can in it.
10: These are the days you want to be involved in. Do you do much work in picturing, walking out in the field, or any prep work in terms of seeing what it's going to be like, or do you just embrace the moment as it arrives?
12: No, just kind of do your usual. You know, do your training, work hard in training, obviously go home and give a hand with the kids as well, and just try to do as much as you can as normal. You know, whether it's your first round of the league final or first round of the Munster Championship, you just try and treat it as another game.
10: Cian Lynch, I think we have a cracker ahead of us. Best of luck on it, enjoy it, and we'll chat to you again soon and off the ball.
12: Tommy, thank you.
6: You're listening to The Big Red Bench with myself, Orla O'Leary. And now you've been very patient. We will hear from Cork now. We're going to hear from Cork manager Ben O'Connor speaking to Ger McCarthy ahead of their Munster hurling final with Limerick.
13: Ben, the sun is shining. It's summertime. The Munster final is coming up. You've mentioned before this is where you and all the players want to be. Congratulations, first of all, on reaching Munster final. No small achievement. What is the mood in the camp like heading into another showdown with Limerick?
14: Yeah, fellas looking forward to it. I suppose we hit the nail on the head there. Bit of fine weather. Fellas are delighted to be out playing in it. And big games ahead of us. So, look, Sunday week is going to be some battle. But the boys are prepared for it and we're looking forward.
13: You didn't necessarily get the test in the second half you might have usually expected from Clare. Obviously they played the week before, but I suppose Limerick felt the same way in their second half against Tipperary. Does that make any difference coming into it, the fact that you know Limerick didn't get the benefit of a really tough challenge from Tipperary the same way you didn't get the tough challenge you expected from Clare?
14: No, I don't think that's going to have any bearing on the game. Look, we've 2 weeks to get ready for it now, and they have 2 weeks to get ready for it. I'm sure there'll be a lot of work done in both squads, and to be just down to who can eat the most out of themselves in the day.
13: Sean McGrand, Irish Examiner, complimented the Cork team's effort in when the scores were there late in the game, when the subs came on. There was a hunger, there was work rate, they didn't let up. You must have been really pleased with that as well, because the score that you put up, 130, was very impressive. The game, you know, was won probably just before the end, but that's what you want out of your players?
14: Yeah, and even outside of the scores that we got late in the game, there's the work rate out of our full forward line, our half forward line. So fellas with 73 and 74 minutes gone, they were still chasing back 15, 60 yards just to get a hook or turn the fellow over. So look, that's what we'll be more happy with. The scores are, you know, that's the finishing part of it, but we like to see the work that's done before we get them.
13: Your defensive effort as well, from the two lines as well, Damien Callan on the edge of the square, guy that's had to come in with injuries. You've said next man up always as the season has progressed, but I think he exemplified that when an opportunity has arisen for him to put his stake in that jersey, he's done so, and he's just one example.
14: Yeah, I suppose, look, Damo was prime candidate. He was told at the start of the year that he was probably cover, and he took it on the chin. He said, yeah, he said, that's fine, I'll train my hard, and if I'm needed, I'll be ready. And as it turned out, Damo was needed, and he hasn't been found wanting in any of the games he played so far. And I'm sure that if he gets his chance next day, he'll be champion to beat to go again.
13: Speaking of the next day, it's Limerick again. From a manager's point of view, from a management team's point of view and planning, you've played each other so often, they know you as well as you know them, Ben. How difficult is it, or is it difficult to prepare for a game like this, to come up with something new, or you know what you're getting into and so do they? Like, is it difficult because you know each other so well at this stage?
14: I suppose we're very familiar at this stage, but I suppose, look, they'll be working a few bits and we'll be working a few bits, and look, it's whoever can execute him the best. But look, it's where we want to be, it's where they want to be. We wanted to be in the Munster final. I'm sure if you go down and ask them, they wanted to be in the Munster final as well. Like, so like, if we have to play them 10 times in the year, this is going to be 10 massive games. Like, but our boys are looking forward to it, and hopefully we'll give a big performance.
13: The Munster Championship's current format, 3 out of 5 go through. There's been some comments obviously around the country in the build up. Now, it doesn't necessarily affect yourselves or Limerick or Clare at the moment, but the format as it currently stands, are you a fan of that, or there is an alternative suggestion out there that, you know, all 5 Leinster and all 5 Munster teams in theory could potentially go through and play off? Are you happy with the way it is at the moment? It gives that bit of bite and edge, or would you like to see the likes of, you know, the other Munster and Leinster counties hurling a bit later into the year?
14: Yeah, I suppose, look, everyone will have their own opinion, but I'm happy enough with the format at the moment. It's, as you see, Munster, and I suppose the same Leinster, it's cutthroat. That if you're off a small bit any day, you can be beaten, and it could cost you in qualifying after. But I think the format has been very good, and if you're not winning 2 of your games, you're probably unlikely to get out of the group. Like, so you're still getting your games. And if you're not getting out of the group, well, there's 2 other teams getting out before you.
13: It suits you in that, even though there wasn't a lot for either team to play for the last day, like that idea that there was a Munster final on offer. I know how highly you prize reaching a Munster final. You won 5 medals as yourself. You've been able to tell the players that, you know, that some of the lads that haven't won a Munster at senior level, it's an important game, an important day in their careers when everything is finished. They're one of the days that they look back on. So it's worth getting to, and it's certainly worth winning.
14: Yeah, definitely. As I said yesterday, when you look back on your career, when you finish, and your career is short, you don't think at the time, but your career is short, it's medals that you're going to be judged on. So look, this is another chance on Sunday to pick up a medal. Munster Championship, like, from his way back as I can remember. Like, it was always big days, sell out crowds in Turles or in Limerick or here in Cork. During these days, fellas are watching from their small facility. I'd love to be there someday. Like, so I'm sure all the boys are the same as that. And look, it's Munster final. It's the second biggest game of the year.
13: You've been very good

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3: Here at Super Value Park in Cueva, the last day for the Clare game was unreal. The noise when the goal went in, Brian Hayes' goal. You've already spoken about how important the Cork fans are to the team and how well the players interact with them. It's going to be an absolute humdinger against Limerick again in the Munster final. It's going to be a full house. The fact that they played in front of a full house, is that a benefit or are they just well used to it at this stage?
4: They're well used to it at this stage. They don't think twice about it. They go in once the ball's running, they're just focused on that. But I suppose the hardest part of it is the struggle for tickets now.
3: Yeah.
4: You know, you see, like, I think with 35,000 here, there was about 35,000 Cork people here on Sunday, like, so they're not all going to get tickets again for the next, so you can imagine the scramble for the next few days looking for tickets. But look, it's all part of it. And like, not everyone's going to get in, not everyone's going to be happy, but look, it is what it is. There's only a certain capacity.
3: Just finally, you've been open about what you wanted to do all year. You wanted to win every game. National League, did win the league final. You kept the same mantra, win every game in Munster. You've done that up to this point. There's obviously a bigger prize down the line that we'll talk about in time to come. But winning a Munster Championship for you in your first year as senior manager, for your family, for where you come from, not just for the players, but for you personally, what would it mean?
4: Sure, look, I suppose hurling's everything for a lot of people in Cork, and I suppose we've had a few quiet years compared to way back in the 60s and 70s, I suppose, a few quiet years. And it's just nice to be involved with a team that are getting the finals, and it's just hopefully that we'll be able to pull it off and win them. There's no point getting there if you're not winning. But I'm the same as every other Cork person. I'm a Cork supporter, number one, and all I want to see is Cork winning everything. That's not going to happen, and I'm sure every other county is the same, but I just see Cork and that's it. I don't want anyone else winning anything, so maybe be greedy and selfish, but that's just the way I'm wired.
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3: Hello, and you're very welcome back from after the break to the Big Red Bench with myself, Orla O'Leary. And we're going to continue going with what we had before the break. We were talking about the Munster Hurling Final tomorrow. So now we have Rory O'Hagan speaking to Cork Hurler ahead of the final tomorrow. And that hurler is Mark Coleman.
4: Mark, coming up to Munster Final, I said to Ben O'Connor already, it's where you want to be as a management team. For the players, a huge occasion lies in store. It's Limerick all over again, but it'll be back here at Super Valley Park, equivalent with a full house. How are preparations going?
5: Yeah, they're going well, thank God. Just getting the bodies right after the Clare game and after a tough round robin. But like you said, it's where you want to be, especially as a player down here during the middle of summer, playing in front of a massive crowd here in Parkheave, sellout crowd. So it's where you want to be.
4: You've already experienced the atmosphere here many times before, but last weekend against Clare, like, it was really special. You got the job done, but the crowd, and when that goal went in from Brian Hayes, the roar, I mean, you'd be looking for more of the same, and hopefully the public will come out, as you know they will, and get behind you.
5: Of course, like, there's no better place to play than Parkheave in a full house. We're so lucky that we've probably, I don't know, countless times now we're playing in front of full houses here. It's unbelievable. And to hear that roar when a goal goes in, it's just special, like. So hopefully more of the same. That's the plan anyway the next day.
4: A huge honour for you to be named as vice-captain, huge honour for your family, huge honour for Blarney GAA Club, and with Dara injured, no step forward for the media for captain. But in all your years involved with the Cork Senior Hurling Team, being named in this position, this role, a real honour. We don't want to forget that as well, coming into such a big season for you.
5: Yeah, it is a massive honour for myself and my club and my family and all that, of course. Obviously, we're disappointed Dara isn't able to, you know, line out at the weekend. But, you know, there's plenty of leaders within this group, so, you know, it's not a massive responsibility for myself, because there's so many good fellas around me, but like that, I'm absolutely delighted to be leading this group going out on Sunday.
4: And that's the thing, this Cork panel, there's a lot of experienced players, there's a lot of young players that have come in as well as captain and vice captain. Like, what's your role? I know they're all leaders in their own right, and they play their leaders for their specific clubs, but do you say words before the game? Do you say words in the build up to it, like, to get your chance to have in front of everyone?
5: Yeah, I suppose it's just a matter of you know, making sure the standards are kept within the group. We have a good core group of fellas, probably, you know, a lot of them around my age, and then there's a good group from those under 20 teams that won All Ireland as well. There's some fantastic leaders coming through in those, and from those teams. But yeah, it's just a matter of, you know, if you see any standards slipping, that you call that out, or you make sure that your training is going right. If there's any, like, anything that needs to be changed and stuff like that. Of course, there's probably things throughout the week you might have to take a couple of meetings with the players and stuff like that, and say a few words then before going out onto the field. But like that, there's plenty of lads who kind of share that workload. And obviously Dara's not playing, but he's doing a lot of that as well still, like. So there's plenty of fellas around to do it.
4: 10 years in the Cork senior jersey, I mean, that's a fantastic achievement. I mean, in the modern day intercounty hurling, you see guys getting injured. Dara's a prime example, already coming into a Munster final. Has it gone by in the blink of an eye, or sometimes you have to pinch yourself, because you are one of the most experienced guys on the panel, and your voice carries weight? But 10 years, it's a long time, man.
5: It is, and you're right, it's gone by in a blink of an eye. Like, you know, you spend, I don't know, you nearly just see yourself as the young fella for a long time, and all of a sudden you're, you know, pushing on 40 or 50 appearances in the championship. And but yeah, look, it obviously takes a lot to play 1 year into county, but once you're enjoying it, to be honest, it's easy enough to come in here and be training at Parkheave and stuff like that, and, you know, you'd want to love it, but I do.
4: Yeah, you've played under a lot of managers as well, obviously before Pat Ryan as well. You spoke about knowing Ben before he came in. You knew the kind of message that he would give, his work with the under 20s and with other clubs. He's been very true to himself. He is, as you see him on camera and off camera, I know you know that. But what's different this year? I mean, the players seem to be empowered a lot. You're allowed to, you're empowered to talk to the media when the time comes. He puts an awful lot of trust in the players, not that other managers didn't. But is there a discernible difference in how he goes about his business compared to other managers in your time?
5: Not a whole pile. I think he, obviously every manager's message is that you want to go out and win every game, and Ben just speaks that, to be fair. You know, he keeps his words short and sweet, and he just straight to the point. But that's kind of it. And like you mentioned trust there, like, you have to build a trust between management and players and stuff like that. And, you know, I'm sure if we weren't getting results, that trust mightn't be as much. So that's kind of earned. But yeah, like I said, he just wants us to go out and give everything and try and win every game. And he says that both in the media and to us inside, it's the same message. Like, so that's kind of it.
4: Like. But you can see it, Mark, because you can see like that year the way you are off the field as well. Like, you're honest, you're open about things. He talks about work rate, he talks about effort. Yeah. He's not interested in the individual. We saw it here last day against Clare. Clear example of that. The subs that came on, Shane Kingston, yeah, Damien Callahan stepping into the full back role. It is a full squad effort, and everyone seems to be treated the same way, and like, the results prove positive of that.
5: Yeah, well, I think we play a game plan and we all know that game plan, and after that it's just a matter of all he expects from us is to go out and work hard, and it's very easy to be honest about that then, whether it's in the media or around the place. Like, you can just go out and say, look, all we want from our players and from this squad is go out and work their socks off, and that's all you can do. So yeah,
4: Limerick again, you've met them so many times and said the same to your manager. I mean, when you're coming into such a big game, it's a Munster final, how difficult is it to prepare mentally? Physically you'll be on point, obviously it's going to be a huge physical battle on the day itself, but the mentality side of the game is not often talked about. But with this Cork team, been to two All-Ireland finals, won a Munster National League, you're on a good run. What's the mentality, and how do you prepare mentally just before a huge game with so much pressure on you coming into it?
5: I suppose mentally you just have to kind of really just go into your preparation. Like, it's easy to get up for the big games. Like, you're playing in front of 40,000-50,000 people down here in Parky Kiev. If you're not getting, if that doesn't get you excited, you know, you're in the wrong sport and you're probably doing the wrong thing. So you kind of have to remember that sometimes. Of course, it's difficult to come out and, you know, after a long day's work and come in training and be at 100% every single night. That can be difficult. But once you kind of get here, you're around a good group of lads, and it's very easy to kind of reset and kind of snap into that kind of high performance environment. So that's kind of it, and making sure that once you're away from it, you probably do have to switch off and keep yourself fresh and go away and do whatever it is you enjoy doing outside of hurling and not getting completely absorbed by it. But once you come in here, it's 100% focus and you're fully committed, because if you're not, you're kind of coming in, you're wasting your time, you don't get much out of it. But yeah, it's easy to kind of click into that high performance zone when you're, once you come in the doors here and you're around all the lads.
4: It's a question I asked Ben before, so can you switch off? You've experience of switching off, but for the younger players, there's so much hype around the Cork senior hurling panel at the moment. Not an easy thing to do either.
5: It's not, and especially, like I always say, social media. Like, you'll be scrolling and Twitter or whatever, and something can pop up, and it's easy, especially for young fellas. You know, like, this is all new to a lot of them in the last maybe 2 years, and it's all a lot of positive stuff, which is easy to get sucked into. But I suppose we've been around long enough now. There's plenty of negatives there as well, and you realise after a while that, like, all that noise is just noise, and whether it's good or bad, it's going to affect you. You know, it's going to affect your performance. So it's very important to just be able to switch off and try and avoid that as much as possible.
4: How much would it mean to you to lift the trophy on the day and win a Munster Championship, win a Munster medal? I know you've got medals in your pocket already, but for this group, especially for the younger lads that might necessarily have won a senior medal before, what would that? It's a huge challenge, obviously, and Limerick are going to bring it, and it's going to take a mammoth effort. I'm not suggesting it won't.
5: Yeah.
4: But manifesting and trying to lift the trophy going into the All-Ireland Championship, how much of a boost would that be?
5: That'd be unbelievable, but like you said, it's going to be a mammoth task, and we're under no illusions that we're playing Joe Limerick, who are setting the standard for the last 10 years. But for me personally, it'd be a massive honour, especially leading up the group. It's something you always dream of, is lifting trophies for Cork, so to have the opportunity to even do that is very special. But like that, your career goes by so fast, and we were saying it a while ago, I'm 10 years in now and you don't have a bucket load of medals at all. Like, these opportunities don't come around at all. So while you're playing and while you're in this environment, you want to pick up as many trophies and as many medals as you can. You know, you'll be retired for long enough looking back at this, and you want to try and make the most of the opportunity and win as much as you can.
4: Just finally, music that booms out of that dressing room after the matches, as a vice captain and as acting captain now, have you any say in what's played, and are there some people that you would prefer not playing music in?
5: I wouldn't be left near that speaker now for love nor money. No, we have a few fellas who fancy themselves as DJs there.
4: Okay.
5: Brian Hayes there would be one fellow who fancies himself. Tim O'Mahony as well would be another fella. So.
4: And are they acid host garage music, or do they know themselves?
5: I'd say they don't include themselves, to be honest. A bit of everything. I don't know, I leave them at it anyway, and you know, it creates a good old buzz there before the games and even after the games. It's nice when you win a game to come in and try on the speaker and just have a bit of a laugh, because they're special moments as well, and that's what you do for really those kind of memories in the dressing room.
4: All the best in the Munster final. Best luck, buddy.
5: Thanks very much.
3: You're listening to The Big Red Bench, and we're going to rewind now and go a bit to our archives. We have Cork football great and Chelsea legend Bobby Tambling speaking to Neil Prendeville a number of years back. Now, Bobby passed away this year at the age of 84, with tributes pouring in for Cork City's first ever manager.
6: What's it like for you to be back, say, at the Bridge, for instance, considering that you spent so long there and scored, how many goals? 202, I think.
7: 202, yeah.
6: Yeah.
7: I know it's a long time, you know, in 70 I left, but the fans were absolutely fantastic. They've been fantastic to me. You know, I've had problems with my leg, and it was actually them who sort of made me want to fight harder to get through that. And people talk about it being a job. I hear you've got a job back at Chelsea. It's not a job, it's a pleasure.
6: Yeah,
7: really is a pleasure.
6: It's wonderful to be back there.
7: Yeah, it's lovely. You know, it's fantastic.
6: How do you get on with Lampard? Because he took the record away. Although I don't think you can compare like with like, because he scored a lot of those goals from the penalty spot. You didn't take penalties.
7: Well, I took a few, and but I didn't take them as much as what Frank scored, 49, and I think I scored 15. I could say I hated him, but I don't. I actually, he's one hell of a nice guy.
6: Yeah,
7: really is. Very genuine, and we got on very well.
6: And he writes a beautiful foreword. It's like his foreword is like a chapter in the book. It goes on and on.
7: I was going to say, forewords I've ever read were only a sort of a paragraph long. But
6: yeah.
7: I reckon if he'd written another 2 pages, I might have been Prime Minister.
6: Or beatified. Or canonised or something.
7: Yeah.
6: But if you look at the game now, right, and I know that's a part of the book where you talk about some of the changes you would like to make to soccer, particularly, you know, the handball and the theatrics and the penalty area and all this messing with players. But if you look at when you were playing, it was for small money and it was a very hard game, but it was hugely popular even back then, but there was no money in it. When you compare that to now, I remember asking Ian Rush this a couple of months back, and he said, hang on a second, we were paid big money even back then, but you guys weren't.
7: No,
6: you didn't even get paid when you weren't playing.
7: No. I can tell you that up to the 60s there was a cap on money, wages. £20 was the top wage in the up to the 60s until we threatened, like the pro game, threatened to go on strike, and then it lifted, but it didn't, it was free then. The clubs could pay what they wanted to pay you, but it was still only sort of 2 or 3 times the wage of an average carpenter, plumber.
6: Yeah.
7: You know, so we weren't on great money. But
6: what do you think of it now?
7: Out of control, I'm afraid. That people sort of say, oh, they're jealous and all that. I wouldn't even dream of wanting to play now to the day that we played.
6: Why?
7: Because we play for the love of the game.
6: But you suggest they don't now?
7: I think money has a big part to play in where they play. And, we enjoyed the company of the fans. We weren't that much different. We weren't any different to the fans. We were sort of from families ordinary families.
6: Working class lads.
7: Ordinary guys who got a dream come true. I mean, that's how I always class the life I had, a dream come true. And so we knew what they felt. And now, when you look at the money that they earn to, the average man, you can't compare it. And in our day, if you weren't playing well, the crowd would be calling out, get stuck in, more effort. But they can't do that, because the lads can't do it on the field.
6: Yeah.
7: The game has changed so dramatically that a lot of people from our era, the spectators, have lost the interest. The game used to produce for them.
6: Yeah, of course, the television would have a lot to do with that, and the use of Sky Sports, multi platforms to view games. But if you look at your time back then and the money you were on, you captained Chelsea at the age of what, something like 21.
7: 21.
6: You went on to have a very long career. You also, I think, had 3 England caps, isn't that right?
7: 3 England caps,
6: which are now buried out in the Kinsale Road landfill site. What the hell are they doing out there?
7: Well, they were. My youngest son was looking after them. He loved all that. I didn't mind him having it. He was very proud of his dad. And still is. And But he met up with a young lady, and I don't think she really knew what they were.
6: They were just like dirty old mouldy caps.
7: They looked like a high school cap.
6: That's right.
7: Yeah, with a tassel.
6: Schoolboys.
7: And they got damp, and they, you know, like were stuck away in the cupboard, and they went, you know, mouldy. And so she threw them out. She threw them in the dustbin. And that's why they're on the Kinsale Road somewhere.
6: When I was reading that part of the book, actually, I got thinking, I bet you that the landfill site on the Kinsale Road is full of all sorts of treasure that got thrown out by mistake. Yeah. You know, not your three English caps alone, but jewellery, money, you know, people bury stuff in mattresses.
7: You could see how it happened, like, you know. And, you know, like, I'd never even thought of approaching the English FA
6: for
7: about trying to get them replaced. But someone said, look, you've got the best guy here in Chelsea. He was one of the directors, so I just sort of mentioned it to him in passing, really. And a couple of months later, Lineker was in the director's box and presented them to
6: me. You got replacements?
7: Yeah, I've got three to, you know, like, they're hung up on the wall, like, you know.
6: That's fantastic.
7: Yeah.
6: But as you came to the end of your career, a change of climate and a change of clubs involved you coming to Cork and playing for Celtic, wasn't it?
7: Yeah, I had a bad injury. I had an Achilles tendon problem, and the specialist who I was seeing advised me that, he said, really, I should advise you to retire. He said, because your ankle's not going to stand up to the pressure you're put under.
6: So you needed softer ground.
7: That's what he said. Yeah. He said,
6: and it rains here all the time, so the ground is soft.
7: Well, I was sat next to a gentleman called Paddy Mulligan, an Irish international lad in the Crystal Palace dressing room, and he advised me to go to Ireland. And I said, could you fix something up? And he did. Very nice of him. He fixed me up with, as he told me on the day, a team second in the league.
6: That's funny, actually. Yeah. You tell that well.
7: And when I got over here, I said that in front of the people that I was meeting, your directors and so forth, and I said, I'm glad to be joining the side second in the league. And they said, well, we hope to make some progress with all the signings we've made. And I thought, that don't sound like second in the league. And I said, where are you in the league then? And they said, second from bottom. I never let Paddy forget that moment.
6: All right, but it didn't deter you, and you had a good career here, and I think you were the man who brought best to Lisa, didn't you, for a few games. Was it true that he was on £1,000 a game?
7: Yes. And I'm really proud of that fact. Like, you know, not the fact that he was on £1,000 a game, but that he came over to us here in Cork.
6: He didn't play very well, though, did he?
7: He was... He wasn't at the end of his career, because after that time, he went back and played for Fulham. You know, like, and he'd done well for them. But he was in a stage where he was only just starting to get back to fitness.
6: And it had a huge difference when it came to attendances. I mean, I believe when Best was on board, he was talking in the book about crowds going from 1,500 to 15,000.
7: Yeah.
6: Would you get 15,000 in there?
7: And, well, in those days, there was no stands. So, you know, like, you...
6: Crammed it.
7: Any ground that, you know, sort of no stands, terracing and so forth, you'll always get more people in than the seat.
6: The legend.
7: Seating
6: them. Yeah.
7: But what made it so really great now is that so many people talk that I've seen Georgie Best play here in Cork, and they're as pleased as punch, even now at this stage.
6: Yeah. You have one regret about that, though. In the book, you say you took a penalty that you should have let him take, and then you scoffed it. Do you have sleepless nights?
7: I can hardly reply to that question without laughing. It's the most embarrassing moment of my life on the football field. I was actually in goal. Our goalkeeper had been injured, and we had no substitute goalkeepers. We had no subs, I don't think, at that era. And I was the chosen candidate to go in goal. And so I was right at the other end of the field. We were winning 1-0 against Bohemians, and they were very high up in the league. And we got a penalty in the last minute, well, what I thought was the last minute. And I was a penalty taker, so I was a goalkeeper penalty taker.
6: Oh, well, I don't blame you.
7: and like a fool, I run the length of the pitch to take the penalty. And the worst thing about it, it was bad enough if I'd scored, but I missed the goal. I didn't even hit the goal. And then I was scampering back the full length of the field. And I thought afterwards, I should have let Georgie take that. And they pleased the thousands of people that were in the ground.
6: You still remember it to this day.
3: You're listening to The Big Red Bench with myself, Orla O'Leary. And Cork LGFA were defeated today by Armagh, 4-10. Cork, 1-9. So we will now hear from Dermot Carty speaking to Cork manager Joe Carroll.
8: Joe, obvious disappointment. Did you just leave yourselves with too much to do with those three first half goals?
9: Yeah, I suppose there's a yes and a no to that, Joe. We definitely left ourselves with too much to do, but like, we had our chances in the second half. We created two goal chances and didn't take either one of the two of them. We missed the 14-yard free. Which I think somebody says now it was about 7 or 8 minutes to go. We were 4 points down. There was an obvious breach. Everybody was shouting. The place was on the line here. We're all shouting breach, breach, breach. Wasn't picked up by the officials, and Armagh got away with it, and they broke and got a 2-pointer. So it went from being 4 points to 6 points all of a sudden, and we were, you know, a match was nearly gone back in their favour again then, like, whereas if it had come up this end and we'd got the free in front of the goals, hopefully we'd score it. And if we scored, it was down to three. And then, you know, 8 minutes, 3 points, you mightn't be forced in trying to go for goals. And I suppose we got caught then towards the latter end of it as well, because we were pushing to see now could we get a goal, because at that stage we needed the goal when they went six up and we weren't going to pull it back in points. But look, I think our club were very brave in the second half and showed great heart to keep coming back into it. And I suppose that's the positive we have to take out of it for next week.
8: The shooting as well, you missed a lot of chances that you'd normally take, Joe. I mean, obviously it's disappointing, because had you taken even half of those, you'd been a lot closer right near the end.
9: Yeah, sure we would, like, and I suppose, like, it was a game of two halves, really, like, that Armagh dominated completely the first half and they caused us huge problems with their running, whereas in the second half we ran more, we tackled more, and we caused them big problems in the second half. And except that the difference was that in the first half they were very clinical, everything they got, they took it, and they got the three goals, like, which was big. 3 goals in the half an hour football in the first half an hour, like, he's going to give you a big boost to try and pull that back. But sure, look, that's what we have to try and learn out of and go forward from here.
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Sports Good Times, it's Red FM. Welcome along to the show. Marty here in the mix right up until 10 p.m. Shamelessly kickstarting the show this evening with something brand new released yesterday everywhere. Getting to team up with the incredibly talented Jessica Brett. We call that one When You're High. Plenty of brand new dance music to get through, including this weekend set recorded from Roscommon. Recorded last Sunday. We'll get 30 minutes of that on for you towards the end of the show. In the meantime, David Guetta, Just The Way You Are. It's Red FM.

better than David Guetta, eh? So good at taking those older tracks and putting a modern twist on them, sampling Stardust when music sounds better with you, and of course that massive hit that's out at the moment from Milky and Mallgrab, Just the Way You Are. David Guetta putting them both together and it sounds so good. Marty here with you, soundtracking your Saturday night as always. If you'd like to reach out, at Marty Guilfoyle on TikTok or on Instagram, as we throw you over to the Burnout on the remix of Illegal. It's Pink Panthers and Quartz Good Times. It's Red FM.

One of the biggest dance records in the world right now, Clonie and Prospaz, Free Your Mind. What a groover that is, guaranteed to get you in the mood to head out later, including the one we're blending in underneath the Zillionaire on the edit of Calvo's Don't Ya in the mix on Red FM.

0: Aisha, Calvo and Daz on the remix of the classic from the Pussycat Dolls, and they assigned Zillionaire onto official remix duties. That one sounding so good. It's Marty here with you, soundtracking your Saturday night. You can probably hear us blending it in underneath us right now. Cosmic Dawn's remix of Ray's Where's My Husband continues the mix in 2 seconds here on Cork's Good Times, Red FM. Don't have a sad
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was McDonald on the remix of Ray and Where's My Husband. It's Marty here with you, soundtracking your Saturday night as we blend in a little bit of Sabrina Carpenter for your Saturday night. We do love a good sing-along in the mix. Manchild, Deep Divine on the remix on Cork's Good Times, Red FM.

You got Josh Furr on a beautiful remix there. Marty here with you, soundtracking your Saturday night, blending in underneath us right now. A beautiful mashup courtesy of a DJ and a producer called Shay K. He's taking Bella K's I Love It, I Love It, I Love It, and mash it up with Gorgon City and Tate's Second Nature, and it's playing in the mix right here on Red FM.

0: 6 for your Saturday night. Marty here with you, soundtracking that Saturday night of yours, whatever you're getting up to. I do hope you're having a good one. By the way, if you are a DJ or a producer and you'd love to have your stuff considered for the show, we'd love to hear from you. It's the first weekend of June. Where is the time going? I've no idea. But if you have got a summer belter under your belt, hey, it makes sense. I got there in the end. I've one job. That's to speak. And I'm messing it up. Get it on to me at Marty Gilfoyle on Instagram. There is an email tab underneath my bio. Click it. Send me your stuff. I want to hear it. And if it's going to be played, we'll let you know when you will get to hear it. We continue to soundtrack your Saturday night in the mix in 2 seconds here on Red FM. Hang on. Don't have a sad
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on Chicago, Alex Mills and Million Dollar Bill. Marty here with you, soundtracking your Saturday night. Let's get a mashup on for you that I haven't got on in quite some time. We're going to play a little bit of Fisher. We're going to mash them up with Tiesto and The Business, and they're playing it on Cork's Good Times. This is

there on the remix of I Run Lovin'. That remix so much. It is a Saturday night, so it's only fair that we do a couple of sing-alongs remixed in the mix. And we said it earlier, we'll say it again. You can't beat a bit of Rihanna on a Saturday night. It's S&M on Cork's Good Times.

0: Majestic and Karen Harding's Sweat mashed up with Sean Paul's Temperature. The two of them sounding really, really good together. Coming up for the final 30 minutes of the show, by the way. Last weekend, I spent it in Roscommon. We started off the women's mini marathon in County Dublin. Then we went to Roscommon to play in a spot called Rockfords that I love. I recorded the set. So we're going to get 30 minutes off that set on for you towards the end of the show. And we continue the mix in 2 seconds here on Red FM. Hang on. Don't have to stop the weekend.
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a throwback. A little bit of Philip George, I Wish You Were Mine. And speaking of throwbacks, you can probably hear it being blended in underneath us right now. A guy called Max Haman doing a beautiful job mashing up Sid's Jumpin' with Flo Rida and T-Pain's Low. And it's in the mix right here on

0: John Gibbons, PYT, the original version of that coming back to light, entering the charts again thanks to the Michael Jackson movie. If you've seen it, you can let me know what you think at Marty Guilfoyle on Instagram and on TikTok. Coming up very, very shortly, last weekend I was in Roscommon in a club called Rockford's. We recorded the set. We are going to get 30 minutes of that set on for you for the final 30 minutes of the show. But up until then, we continue to soundtrack your Saturday night in the mix here on Cork's Good Times. It's Red FM. Don't have a sad weekend.
1: In the

And we are back in the mix. Marty here with you, soundtracking your Saturday night. As we said, coming up a little bit later on, bring you through some of a live set recorded from Roscommon in Rockford's nightclub last Sunday. It was a bank holiday weekend. People were out. Vibes were good. And like I said, 30 minutes of that set on the way. But let's get it on for you right now. He is the king when it comes to house music. We are, of course, talking about MK. And he has got some brand new music out right now. So let's get it on for you. This is Zone and Cork's Good Times. This is Red FM.

Jazz on the remix of the classic from Calvin Harris. I'm not alone. Marty here with you, soundtracking your Saturday night. Let's get something brand new on for you from an Irish duo that I adore, Just G, Kerry Martina. This one is called Shake It, and it's in the mix right here on Red FM.

Can't pass me. That's romantic, Romeo, but I don't shake it for free.

0: Sammy Porter doing a beautiful job remixing the classic from Madonna, a track I'm sure you recognize from social media, that trend. Follow that tune. Yeah, I don't need to explain it to you. You know exactly what I'm talking about. It's Marty here with you in the mix. Cannot believe we are at the first weekend of June. Where is the time going? I have absolutely no idea. Excited to have dates coming up in the likes of Westport. We're back in Mallorca as well. We got Oma in there too. Nina, County Tipperary. And for all the dates, you can catch them on my social media channels at Marty Guilfoyle on where exactly I'll be over the course of the next month. I was in Rockford's in Roscommon last Sunday for the bank holiday. What a night it was. We recorded the set. We're going to play 30 minutes of that set next for you here on Red FM. Don't have a sad
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4: Look, I'm not going to tell you I found the one. It'd be a lie. I went on a few dates that were fine. Forgettable. And that's dating, isn't it? But then I met Dara and it just clicked. Go Dating doesn't promise magic. It just gives you a chance to meet real people who are actually looking for the same thing. And you can't ask for more than that, can you? Go on, take a chance.
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2: 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I should do this for a living.
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Little Dot remix song with Sandersville on the edit of Beauty and the Beat. Justin Bieber, Nicki Minaj, Marty here with you, bringing you through some of a live set recorded from Roscommon last weekend as we stay in the mix under the sun. Switch Disco versus We Found Love, Calvin Harris and Rihanna on Red FM.

0: we've got time for this evening. A live set recorded from County Roscommon last Sunday. What a night it was. If you want to catch all the dates that I'll be doing over the course of June, July and August, you'll get them on my Instagram page at Marty Guilfoyle. Back in the mix next Saturday from 7 p.m. Looking forward to it. And as always, if you want to reach out, you want to have your stuff played on the show, there is an email tab underneath my bio on Instagram. Like I said earlier, that's at Marty Guilfoyle. Send us your stuff. We listen to everything. And if it's going to be played, we'll let you know when you will get to hear it. Whatever you get up to for the rest of the weekend, I do hope you have a good one. And make sure you keep it locked in here to Red FM. Good night. Don't have a sad weekend.
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1: 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What's the crack, my friend? Let's kick off the show with a little bit of Olivia Dean. 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

0: 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Red FM, Femi Noble. Google Zagas Colleenies, if you're not aware, Femi is from Dublin. Shout out to him, his team, Planting Papi. Absolute banger of a track. Google Zagas Colleenies, it's radio's best. Say it with my chest. It's your man, Kest. And a huge thank you for taking the time out to listen to me on this amazing Saturday evening. If you're an individual who's taken on the Leaving Cert, thank you. If you're a taxi driver, thank you. If you're doing the late night shift, a huge meal of week is thank you. We've got some bangers coming your way just to go in hand with this amazing evening, and I'm hoping day as well. Sabrina Carpenter, Coldplay, Outkast, Gracie Abrams, all coming up next. And of course, let's do a bit of the bants and the gist and the chats. We're going to talk World Cup, a little bit of basketball, and I've got a question coming your way that I'd love your opinion on. 0868104106. 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

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Bookers on Carlini, shoot us a text and a WhatsApp. The best places to eat in Cork City. That's my question. If you're an outsider coming into Corkig, what would you recommend? I've got my top picks. Want to hear from you. 0868-104-106. Let's discuss it. But before that, a little bit of Outkast. Hey, yeah.

0: Parks, Red FM, Gracie Abrams, Hit the Wall. What a tune. Bugazagas Carlinis, I guarantee you this. You will not hit the wall in terms of ideas if you're looking for places to chow down. Not just within Cork City, but Cork as a whole. Here are my top places and recommendations for anybody coming outside of Cork, right? Corn Store. Right. Number two, Son of a Bun. I had some American and Brits people coming down for an event and they love Son of a Bun. The burgers are a huge size, worth the money, amazing and tasty. If you're looking for a fusion of African dishes, Fingus by Shannon Street, in my opinion. If we're going outside the city, I got to give KC's a shout. Absolutely. In Douglas. Japanese restaurant across from KC's, Akura. It reminds me of my wife and kids episode where they cook the food right in front of you. You've got the Japanese chef that does a load of tricks and there's a huge fire display as well. Really worth it. Wabi Sabi in Cork City, Elm Tree in Glowntown, and Cornerstone Pizza in Middleton. That's my shout. What you got? 086-8104-106. For all my foodie lovers out there, this question is for ye. Up next, Babe Rexha, Meant to Be on Cork's Red FM.
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Cork's Red FM, Doja Cat, Say So. The people of Cork, you got really texting in. I got a text saying, Kest, how can you forget about Tequila Jacks? I put my hands up. Tequila Jacks, they're good. They're good. And what about Lemon Tree by College Road? Chinese takeaway. They do their thing. Absolutely. Up next for you, let's throw a bit of Amy, Irish Goodbye on Cork's Red FM.

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0: 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And we're still going to dive into the world of sports, FIFA World Cup action to discuss. But first, before all that, let's throw a little bit of Taylor Swift, The Fate of Ophelia, coming up next for you on Cork's Red FM.
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0: season is upon us. How quickly 4 years have gone by. Now, I am Irish and Nigerian, and unfortunately, neither of these nations will be represented at this year's World Cup, but I will be advocating and supporting for the other African nations. Shout out to Congo, Ivory Coast, South Africa. Shout out to ye. Push on through. Hopefully, we can get an African nation to win it. Let's see. World Cup is amazing. The memories that come to mind. The first memory is France versus Italy. Zidane head bopping somebody in the chest. The other memory is Ghana versus Uruguay. Ghana was about to go into the semi-finals. Uruguay handballed it and Ghana messed up the penalty that could have led them to the semi-final. Again, it's drama, especially when the pride is on the line, and it's just the pure epitome of competition, which I love. And hopefully this World Cup, you know, is a successful one, and huge good luck to all the countries that will be participating this year. Up next for you, let's jump into a little bit of Olivia Rodrigo, Good For You, Cork's Red FM.
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0: Back to the time when we party all night. 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

0: 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Boogers, Eyes, Carlinis, we've come to the end of the show, but we will be back again tomorrow night, 10 p.m. Until then, shlano alia. 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